0: condolences to the family and the friends of the deceased.
1: We come to the end of the HTS News Force for today. I'm Winston Springer Jr. Stand by. Straight Up is next with Claudius Francis.

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0: science. 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

0: 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We don't back down for anybody, no. And weather.
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0: 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We don't back down for anybody, no. And weather.
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0: It's here at last. 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We don't back down for anybody, no. And weather.
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0: 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We don't back down for anybody, no. And weather.
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I'm back with the shaker of a soul boss, most thundering, storming, sound of soul.

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That's why the HTS News Channel 4 is now on Radio 100 Helen FM. 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

0: 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We don't back down for anybody, no. And weather.
1: In our weather conditions today, rain mostly fair.
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myself all your great love. As I wake up this morning, I go on my knees, full of tears of joy, tears of praise.

0: Hello and welcome to another edition of Government Notebook with me, Kendall Eugene. St. Lucia recently hosted the Caribbean Investment Summit 2026, a four-day gathering bringing together political leaders, executives from citizenship by investment jurisdictions, real estate developers, and stakeholders to discuss the current state and future direction of the industry. Nivalo Geest tells us more.
1: The summit was held under the theme The Convergence Advantage in Global Capital and Mobility, where regulatory clarity, market evolution, and strategic innovation meet. A key feature of the event was the Prime Ministerial Panel discussion, where Honorable Philip J. Pierre delivered a wide-ranging address defending citizenship by investment programs, challenging global regulatory frameworks, and calling for stronger recognition of the realities facing small island developing states. At the center of his remarks was a strong argument that international systems often fail to recognize the particular vulnerabilities and limitations of small island states. He stressed that in these countries, policy decisions have immediate and clearly visible impacts on people's lives and national development.
2: We are small islands, and any decision that we make, you almost know as a prime minister or as a minister who that decision will affect. It's something that is very difficult to explain to people that come from islands, from countries of millions of people, that decisions that you take impact people directly. This is the first thing. The second thing that you have to make them understand is one size does not fit all.
1: Prime Minister Pierre pushed back against what he described as rigid global systems, particularly in procurement and compliance, arguing that such frameworks often ignore local context and capacity. At the same time, he was firm that Caribbean states should not be mischaracterized as lacking governance or accountability. Turning to citizenship by investment programs, the Prime Minister defended their purpose and contribution to regional development. He said the initiatives are designed not only to generate revenue, but also to attract skills and investment that support long-term growth.
2: We run these programs for two purposes. One, to give us revenue, and two, to invite to our countries investment and different talents. We want people to come to our country who can share, that there can be a transfer of knowledge, a transfer of technology between these countries and our countries. So we have to start with a basic understanding that our intent, our purpose is honorable, and our purpose is not to create any security risks or security problems for the larger countries. That we believe that due diligence is important. We will follow the principles of due diligence. And we also want to ensure that any citizen or any person who invests in our country is reputable and will not damage the reputation of our country.
1: A major focus of his remarks was climate vulnerability and the financial burden placed on Caribbean states after disasters. Referencing the experience of Dominica under Prime Minister Roosevelt Skerrit, he highlighted how natural disasters can wipe out economic output almost instantly. The Prime Minister said Caribbean governments have had to push hard for disaster clauses in international loans to allow repayment relief after catastrophic events, arguing that without such measures, countries are trapped in cycles of borrowing and rebuilding. The discussion underscored a broader regional concern that while CBI programs and development loans are essential for resilience and growth, global financing systems must better reflect the economic scale and climate vulnerability of small island states. Reporting for the Government Information Service, I am Nival Ogiste.
0: The government of St. Lucia is undertaking a major transformation in the delivery of social services, shifting toward a more integrated, data-driven, and family-centered model designed to improve outcomes for vulnerable citizens. This was the focus of a key component of the 2026-2027 budget debate presented by Minister for Equity, Social Justice, Gender, Older Persons, Labor, Cooperatives, and Consumer Affairs, Honorable Emma Hippolyte. At the heart of this transformation is a move away from fragmented interventions toward a warped around system of care, particularly for children and families in need of protection. Rather than relying solely on institutional responses, the ministry will implement holistic support systems that address the broader home and social environment, ensuring that both children and their families receive the assistance necessary for long-term stability. A central pillar of the reform agenda is the strengthening of coordination between the Ministry of Equity and the St. Lucia Social Development Fund, SSDF. This enhanced collaboration will span the full program cycle, from planning and implementation to monitoring and evaluation, ensuring more efficient use of resources and greater impact across social, economic, and community development initiatives. The government is also advancing a more evidence-based approach to social assistance through the application of the St. Lucia National Eligibility Test, SLNET. This system will guide the reassessment of recertification of beneficiaries under the Public Assistance Program, PAP, reducing errors and ensuring that support is directed to those who need it most. In addition, the government of St. Lucia will undertake a strategic repositioning of the James Belgrave Micro Enterprise Development Fund, BEL Fund. BEL Fund will be restructured to serve as a disbursement, training, and business support hub, aligning its operations with broader national initiatives such as the MSME Loan Grant Facility, the Youth Economy, and Emerging Opportunities within the Silver Economy. These reforms are intended to enhance efficiency, improve service reliability, and ensure that social investments yield measurable and sustainable results. You are listening to Government Notebook. We will be back in a moment.
3: Under the St. Lucia proposed cannabis industry, it shall be a ticketable offense to be in possession of more than 40 grams of cannabis.
1: This message is brought to you by the St. Lucia Cannabis Task Force.
0: Welcome back. The Ministry of Health, Wellness and Nutrition has confirmed that the St. Jude Hospital Auger site is currently undergoing a critical commissioning phase as efforts intensify to ensure the facility is fully operational and delivering high-quality patient care. Virgil Leonti brings us the details.
4: Permanent Secretary in the Ministry of Health, Jenny Daniel, explained that the commissioning process is a rigorous quality assurance exercise designed to test and validate all systems and equipment within the hospital.
5: The commissioning of a hospital basically is a rigorous quality assurance activity and exercise. This quality assurance is really to ensure that the systems that have been installed at the hospital are functioning to the best of their ability in terms of the standards and the quality of service that we would expect from the hospital. Those systems include your electrical systems, your plumbing systems, your HVAC systems, and even your IT systems, which are required to run the hospital efficiently. At the end of the day, we cannot compare the transitioning of a hospital into new premises as moving into a new residential structure. When we speak of healthcare, we need to ensure always that quality is of utmost consideration. We need to ensure that the systems that have been put in place can help to provide the best quality health service to the public that we intend to serve.
4: Ms. Daniel noted that while the commissioning stage may appear quiet to the public, it is a vital step in ensuring the hospital is fully equipped to provide safe and efficient services. The site, she says, remains active with ongoing installation, testing, and validation of systems and equipment. To support the process, the ministry, under the direction of Cabinet, has engaged consultant health planner Dr. Zista Edmond, who is providing technical guidance and helping
6: virtual DJ
4: key stakeholders, including the National Steering Committee and various commissioning teams. The ministry is also providing technical and administrative support through its Corporate Planning Unit, Office of the Chief Medical Officer, biomedical unit, and other departments. Senior officials, including the permanent secretary, chief medical officer, and medical officer of health, are actively involved in the commissioning committee to ensure the process remains on schedule and aligned with national healthcare goals. Since the official handover of the facility in November of 2025, several services have already transitioned to the new site. The physiotherapy unit is now fully operational at the Ogie location, while administrative and finance teams have also been relocated. Operations have commenced at the laundry, with the kitchen and dialysis units expected to come on stream shortly. The ministry has reaffirmed its commitment to ensuring a smooth and carefully managed transition with minimal disruption to patients and staff as it works toward the full restoration of services at St. Jude Hospital in the coming months. Reporting for Government Notebook, I am Virgil Leonti.
0: And we now join Michael Gasper for today's Nouvelle à Créole.
6: Merci, Kendall. Mesdames et messieurs, bienvenue. 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
0: Merci, Michael. Well, this is all the time we have, but before I leave, here is a recap of the headlines. St. Lucia hosts the Caribbean Investment Summit 2026, a four-day gathering bringing together political leaders and executives from citizenship by investment jurisdictions. And the government moves to modernize social service delivery with a data-driven and family-centered approach. This has been Government Notebook. I am

0: I've been a plumber for 30 odd years. 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They're very solid. It carries a 1-inch outlet and a heavy flow rate. Once the pump are installed correctly, you will get the maximum potential out of it.
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Well, a very pleasant good morning to you. We're 35 minutes after the hour of 6:35 on this Tuesday morning. It is the 12th of May. Good morning to you. The name is Michael, Dr. B. DeBoer, in your company for today, Tuesday. Sitting in for Miss V, who was on a well-deserved vacation. Big thank you goes out to Charlie, Uncle Charlie. Good morning to you. Maybe I said Clissy. And those of you just climbing out of bed, good morning to you. Folks already on the roads, top of the morning to you as well. The news comes up in about 9, maybe 10 minutes time. Give or take a couple of seconds.

Good morning to you. Orlando, Florida, good morning. Gino, good morning to you. Sun is shining, the weather is sweet. Nice cool weather on the outside, why not?

Well, today is Tuesday, you know that, right? My Brendan Roll, top of the morning to you. Thanks for touching base, my man. U.S. Virgin Islands, good morning. Gina, good morning. You're up pretty early today. Stand by, the news is coming up.

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0: In the headlines, three weekend homicides spark community-wide calls for justice in Marshall. Government undertakes a landmark study to dismantle the roots of crime. And Sir Scarstammer's premiership in peril. The details are next. Good morning with the details of the News 45 Major, Michael Dubois. A Mother's Day weekend marred by deadly gun violence has left the Marshall community grappling with fear, grief, and growing concern following a double homicide on Saturday and another fatal shooting less than 24 hours later.
3: The Marshall community is gripped by fear, anxiety, and grief following a violent Mother's Day weekend. The bloodshed began around 11 p.m. on Saturday, May 9, 2026, with a double homicide that claimed the lives of 64-year-old Paul Ramsey, who died at the scene, and 24-year-old Cheston Duncan, who was later pronounced dead by a medical practitioner at the Owen King EU Hospital. Ramsey's son says the distinct sound of gunfire from that fateful Saturday night still echoes vividly in his mind.
4: I was home and I heard the gunshots. Yeah, and I didn't even realize my mother was on the ground. When I come out of my house, I see one individual on the ground. Why is I passing to go at my mother home to check on her, actually, to go and check on her. A guy calling me and telling me, well, look my mother on the ground. So I still find it impossible. I'm looking to go at her home and call her because she fall right by her home. You check? So when I go there, I see my mother lie down there, lifeless already. Yeah.
5: How did that make you feel?
4: Yeah, well, actually, I feel like I was just losing my brains at the moment, but I realize I'm stronger than that. I already give my life to Christ, so I just consider I just have to pray and just let life take its course.
3: The grieving son struggles to understand the motive behind his mother's violent death.
4: I cannot even watch a reason or even think for 1 second a reason somebody would want to take a life in that manner. Yeah, my mother self was a police officer for 22 years too, a reserve officer.
3: Ramsey's son says that the news of her death dealt a devastating blow to the family and their loved ones.
4: Major loss for our family, because at the end of the day, I never imagined my mother would lose her life in that kind of way. Yeah, for the kind of person my mother was and the kind of way my mother was going for the ghetto. And I never thought that in some day or any day she would have lost her life in that way.
3: A close friend of the deceased says the plans they had made for Mother's Day were shattered by the tragic loss.
6: When I spoke, we said we'd all go to church as mothers. And from night, we'd all go to dance the night in Nashville. And look at how the lady will pass away. I just do not like what that going on because they're full of innocent children around here. Innocent children can get hit when they come in and do the violence thing, and that's all I can say about it. Please, I want that violence thing to just stop.
3: The somber mood had little time to settle before more gunfire erupted along Marshall Road on Sunday, May 10th, at approximately 12:45 p.m. One male was later pronounced dead by a medical practitioner at the OKEU Hospital. He has since been identified as Karu Edwin, also known as Papa Bear of Bakatel.
6: The one yesterday, he's one of my son's family. So I cry my tears away for him. And that's all I can say.
3: In the wake of the tragedy, a community matriarch issued a desperate plea, hoping to appeal to the consciousness of those hardened by violence.
6: all those who outside there that are doing it, stop it, please. That's what I ask, you know. Like, I have grown children, and they have elsewhere people that have grown children in the boulevard, that have children in the boulevard. Look, mothers even send their children to school because of that violence thing that happening in the boulevard. Stop it, please.
3: And Monday morning's pre-cabinet press briefing, Prime Minister Philippe J. Pierre, who also serves as the parliamentary representative for Castries East, expressed his deepest sympathies to the grieving families.
7: This morning I met with the high command of the police force this morning before I came here, and they give me the assurance that they will take no necessary steps to bring the but the people who committed these crimes to justice. It's a very worrying situation and everyone is concerned, but the police have assured me that they're doing all in their power to take all legal means to bring a situation fully under control and to arrest the people who committed these crimes. This is all I can say at the moment.
3: The Royal St. Lucia Police Force is appealing to anyone with information regarding these incidents to contact the Major Crimes Unit at 456-3754 or the Marsha Police Station at 456-3885. Alternatively, anonymous tips can be provided by dialing the crime hotline at 555 or by using the RSLPF crime hotline app available in the Google Play Store. Solas Alfred, HDS News Force. 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
0: The Ministry of Home Affairs is turning towards a scientific approach

0: which comprises of four national surveys. One, citizens' perception of crime, public attitudes towards the police, and a police survey, which is police attitudes towards their job, a bodily correctional facility inmate survey, and national crime statistics from the last 10 years, and statistics from the probation and parole department.
1: Okay.
0: We, at the Department of Crime Prevention, we put all these statistics together, and we've presented a report which will advance our national crime prevention initiatives in San Lucia.
2: While data collection is a standard in many fields, researchers say this specific level of deep dive reporting is a rare milestone within the Caribbean region, setting a new standard for how neighboring islands might approach policy making.
0: The purpose of these surveys is to provide an evidence-based report to provide relative interventions into our crime prevention strategies in San Lucia.
2: Officials stress that without these statistics, the government cannot effectively address the root causes of the current crime wave or measure the success of their interventions.
3: Such a report has not been done before in San Lucia. And I think some of the Caribbean countries, it has only been done maybe in a few, maybe Trinidad, but not many of the other countries. Because we definitely need this policy to actually help in reducing and also managing the crime situation in San Lucia. We've been seeing what has been happening. Definitely we need evidence of these policies if we are to do any dent in the present crime situation in San Lucia.
2: The report encompasses data from the probation and parole departments, as well as national crime statistics as far back as 2016, providing the most complete picture of the island's safety landscape to date. Dina Filippi, HTS News Force.
4: In other news, Sir Keir Starmer faces a fight for his political life as Home Secretary. Shabana Mahmood joins a growing cabinet revolt. 78 Labour MPs have now publicly demanded the Prime Minister set a firm date for his departure. The crisis deepened following the mass resignation of six ministerial aides who claim the public has lost faith in the government. This internal rebellion follows a set of bruising local election results that left the party reeling. Divisions are widening as rival camps backing Andy Burnham and Wes Streeting begin positioning for a potential leadership contest. Downing Street insists the Prime Minister will fight any challenge, but his authority is being openly questioned by his top team. All eyes now turn to today's cabinet meeting, which promises to be a decisive moment for Starmer's premiership. The month-long ceasefire between the U.S. and Iran is on massive life support following a collapse in talks. President Donald Trump dismissed Tehran's latest peace proposal, calling the document totally unacceptable and a piece of garbage. Iran's offer demanded an end to the war and lifting the U.S. naval blockade and compensation for damages. Trump retorted that the truce now has a mere 1% chance of survival. Global oil prices have spiked as Iran continues to block the crucial Strait of Hormuz. The U.S. and Israel remain firm, demanding the total removal of Iran's enriched uranium and the dismantling of nuclear sites. Tehran has warned it will take any necessary action to protect its interests as the threat of full-scale war returns. And finally, in the news this morning, 18 Americans have been repatriated following a deadly hantavirus outbreak on a cruise ship. The group was evacuated from the MV Honduras and flown to Nebraska on a specialized medical flight. 16 passengers are now in isolation in Omaha, while two others were sent to a high-security facility in Atlanta. The World Health Organization has confirmed 9 cases and 3 deaths linked to the rare Andes variant. U.S. Health Secretary Robert F. Kennedy, and that's Robert F. Kennedy Jr., stated that the situation is fully under control. However, experts warn that these animal-to-human disease spillovers are becoming more frequent and severe. The vessel departed for the Netherlands as medical teams monitor the remaining

0: The present weather at Humanora is fair. The present weather. The present temperature, 27 degrees Celsius or 81 degrees Fahrenheit. Last night's minimum temperature, 26 degrees Celsius or 79 degrees Fahrenheit. The relative humidity is 80%. The wind at Huonora is blowing from the east at 23 miles per hour or 37 kilometers per hour. Rainfall in the 24-hour period ending at 2 a.m. today, nil. Total rainfall for the month of May thus far at Huonora is 18.1 millimeters. Sun will set today at 6:22 p.m. and rise tomorrow at 5:37 a.m. The forecast for St. Lucia valid for the next 24 hours. Winds will be blowing from the east near 22 miles per hour or 35 kilometers per hour. The weather, fair to occasionally cloudy with a few brief showers. The marine forecast for season at 25 mile or 40 kilometer radius from St. Lucia. Tides of Castries Harbor low at present. The next high tide will be at 12:27 p.m. For VFO Bay, low tide will be at 7:27 a.m. and the next high tide at 1:34 p.m. Seas moderate to locally rough with waves 5 to 7 feet or 1.5 to 2.1 meters. Small craft operators and sea bathers, you should exercise caution due to above normal seas. The forecast for the Lesser Antilles. Fair skies becoming cloudy at times with a few brief showers. And the weather summary. The Atlantic high pressure system will maintain moderate easterly winds across the region during the next 24 hours. Patches of low-level clouds drifting along with the wind flow will cause some brief showers over the Lesser Antilles during the forecast period. A tropical wave located over the eastern tropical Atlantic is moving westward at 12 miles per hour or 19 kilometers per hour. That's the latest from the folks at the Met Office. Our forecast for this morning, Glenn Antoine. Top of the morning to the folks at the Met Office. And to end the news, let's recap the headlines. Three weekend homicides spark community-wide calls for justice in Marsha. Government undertakes a landmark study to dismantle the roots of crime. And Sir Keir Starmer's premiership in peril as the Home Secretary joins a growing cabinet revolt demanding his resignation. As the News 45 Major, I'm Michael Dubois.
1: When time is of the essence...

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Actually, you need to be doing the total opposite. Do not turn off the light. The light may have been on already or off already. You need to turn it on. It's time to get to work. Time to get to school. Time to get up and get moving. Happy Tuesday morning to you. It's Radio 100 on FM. The beat is on. Yeah, I know. I didn't say we're on the beat. I said the beat is on.

That's a big one. Gwen Stefani, Eve, and Let Me Blow Your Mind. Well, not me. I guess someone will. Team 759, good morning to you. Full Sound South and V4, top of the morning to you. Aaliyah, good morning. I understand it's raining down south in V4. I like a little morning rain. Why not?

Elder, Brooklyn, New York. Good morning to you, my dear. Happy Tuesday to you. Folks heading to work, good morning. Off to drop the daughter, right? Okay, nice. Take it easy on the road, my dear. Have yourself a safe trip. Folks in Cicero, top of the morning to you. Miss Marie, good morning. How are you doing, my dear? 722, Destination J-O-B.

previously. Yeah, we may sound a little different, we may walk a little different, sometimes we may speak a little differently. Might be shorter, might be taller, might be slimmer, maybe fatter, but we're all just everyday people, each and every one of us. 726.

Well, make no mistake about it, we're only one call away. And a little later on this morning, you get to call Stanley. Okay, I'll be hanging out with Stanley for the next couple of weeks while Miss V is on vacation. So you get to make that one call later on today. Top of the morning to you if you're just joining us. It is 7:29. Folks heading to work. Those of you who need to get there for 8 o'clock this morning, give yourself another half hour to be there on time. It's 7:30.

That's a big one from Coolio, and I'll see you when you get there, if you ever get there. If you ever get there. Somewhere along the line, my friends, we all meet at the crossroads. I guess we answer the questions then. Time and time alone will tell. 80, good morning to you. Got some words of wisdom from 80 on this Tuesday morning. 80 says, trust the journey. Trust the journey, even when you don't understand it. Trust the journey, even when you don't understand it. There's a reason for that. God's plan for your life is greater than anything you can imagine. And make no mistake about it. Trust the journey, even when you don't understand it. Walk the path. God's plan for your life is greater than anything you can imagine. Anything and everything. 734.

0: Don't worry, be happy. 7:37, Destination JOB. You've got some friends, you've got friends. But then there are friends who just can't stay out of your business, right? Well, we've got something special for those friends coming up. Yeah, the fast ones. Great break, back in a blink.
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1: Hello, I'm Stanley Lucian. Welcome to the HTS E-Poll. It's your opportunity to weigh in on the most pressing issues of the day. The High Court recently ordered the St. Lucia government to pay millions in damages to two men held in prison for decades without proper care. Anthony Henry and Francis Noel remained forgotten in the system for 24 and 32 years respectively, while unfit to plead. Supporters of the ruling insist the state must pay a high price for such a systemic and prolonged failure of justice. They argue these awards protect the fundamental right to liberty for every citizen. However, critics worry about the heavy financial burden these payouts place on taxpayers. Many also point to the original victims and their families who have waited for decades for a resolution that may never come. The court noted that while the men were neglected, their severe mental conditions likely required secure detention regardless. So we ask, the state must pay millions to two men kept in prison for decades without mental health treatment. Do you agree with the size of this compensation? Remember, our E-Poll team is always on the go to get your responses as well. Watch the HTS News Force from 7 p.m. for the results and the new discussion.

7:42, Tuesday morning time. It's Radio 100 Holland FM. All right, so let's do this one for the fast people, the macocious people. Don't look in the dictionary for that word. You won't find it. Macocious. But you know exactly who I'm speaking about. Each and every one of us knows someone who just can't mind their own business. Can't stay in their own section. So let's do this one for them. 7:43. As you make your way to the JOB, good morning to you.

0: see what I'm talking about? Problems. Very good morning goes out to the folks on Flex Bus at this point in time. 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A friend of mine says she knows a few people like that. I can imagine.
1: We have another one. You're about to sound.
0: 7:47, we're off like a

There's a reason for that stick on business, right? Because you're pretty on purpose. Double play from Shammy J. 8 minutes before J. 8 minutes before 8.

right, so that's St. Charles. Say a special good morning to my brethren over in the U.S. Virgin Islands. St. Thomas, good morning. The original Top Shutter. Promise to play that rhythm for you. Well, let's play you a couple of tracks. Why not? It's Music Out of St. Lucia for Carnival 2026.

0: And the Frenchman was in the mix. And that, my friends, brings our time up to 8 a.m. on this Tuesday morning. Back in a blink.
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0: 19 minutes after the hour of 8 on this Tuesday morning. What Makes Me Mad comes up at 9 o'clock this morning with Stan the Man, Stanley. That's in Stanley Lucien. That's at 9 a.m. 8:30 workers. Another 11 minutes and you guys are supposed to be on the J.O.B. If you haven't boarded that buses yet, now's a good time to do so. Could be the last train. Or maybe the last bus.
1: 2 o'clock in the morning. Things get boring.

0: Now you're tight. Right, toes curl. Divide those. At this. Multiplies.
1: Crop over, gone clear.
0: You're something trouble.
1: Deserve a crown. Hey,
0: queen.
1: 8:30, back in a blink.

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Time to be 6 minutes now before the hour of nine on this Tuesday morning. Getting set to join Stan the Man for What Makes Me Mad. That's coming up in a short while from now. Also ready on the JOB. Top of the morning to you.

0: Excellent. It's me, Trisha. Quick question. What's the take on solar panels?
1: Hey, Trisha. 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

0: Hello, I'm Stanley Lucian. Welcome to the HGSE poll. It's your opportunity to weigh in on the most pressing issues of the day. The High Court recently ordered the St. Lucia government to pay millions in damages to two men held in prison for decades without proper care. Anthony Henry and Francis Noel remained forgotten in the system for 24 and 32 years respectively, while unfit to plead. Supporters of the ruling insist the state must pay a high price for such a systemic and prolonged failure of justice. They argue these awards protect the fundamental right to liberty for every citizen. However, critics worry about the heavy financial burden these payouts place on taxpayers. Many also point to the original victims and their families who have waited for decades for a resolution that may never come. The court noted that while the men were neglected, their severe mental conditions likely required secure detention regardless. So we ask, the state must pay millions to two men kept in prison for decades without mental health treatment. Do you agree with the size of this compensation? Remember, our e-poll team is always on the go to get your responses as well. Watch the HTS News Force from 7 p.m. for the results and a new discussion.
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0: Good morning and welcome to What Makes Me Mad for today, Tuesday. It's the 12th of May. Wherever you may be, thanks for joining us and just wishing you a very pleasant Tuesday morning, afternoon, if you're in the UK and elsewhere. And we are going to be on this very fantastic two-hour journey where we'll look to dissect, decipher, answer, question, lots of things going on. Doc, good morning.
1: Good morning, Standard Man. Not with the bread van, but at least with breakfast this morning.
0: I suspect you planned that one. You planned it.
1: Thank you. Thank you very much for breakfast, man.
0: Most welcome. Yep. It's organic, by the way.
1: Lovely.
0: Okay, lovely.
1: Wait, Denry? You got it from Denry?
0: Sorry?
1: Denry? It came from Denry?
0: No. That's Grozely, man.
1: Oh.
0: That's
1: all right, close enough.
0: Yeah, we have the best soil. Yeah, all it's right. Unpolluted. It's not saturated with all of this.
1: No chemicals.
0: All the chemicals, yeah.
1: Good stuff. Thank you very much.
0: Organic, yeah. Mm-hmm.
1: Thank you very much.
0: So let's say thank you and welcome to everyone joining us on this Tuesday morning again, wherever you may be. And you're on this journey with us. So just stay with us for the next 2 hours and we'll try to give you value for your time. Doc, what's happening in the headlines?
1: All right. Well, back again today. Three weekend homicides sparked community-wide call for justice in Marsha. Well, we spoke about that yesterday briefly.
0: Yeah, we did, yeah.
1: Yeah. So I guess it's pretty worrisome for the community at large.
0: It would. And so much to say, so little to say at the same time. And I'm not sure. We're not getting it right. We're not getting it right. And we have to, as a society, we absolutely have to. And it's having a tremendous impact. And sometimes we don't think of the financial impact. There's that as well. But there's also the whole psychological impact on a young nation, you know, that sort of lawlessness, you know.
1: Yeah.
0: And you try to think, what prompts that? What prompts that? So it's just the mindset that this is how I resolve problems. People have always had and will always continue to have differences, and conflict is how you decide you're going to be resolving it. So to some, it's just a question of resorting to lethal fire, you know, to resolve the slightest thing that could probably be settled, you know, one person intervening and say, no, you're wrong, do this, do that, do this, and it's settled. But the way to settle it is...
1: What's going to happen when... Well, the mindset these days is when you find a mediator and the person who ends up taking the blame and the wrong from the mediator says, who are you to tell me that I'm wrong?
0: Well, before you have a mediator, both sides, there must be at least a tacit agreement that, hey, Mike is a mediator, we respect him, he's impartial, we'll trust his judgment, we'll trust... You know, is you know, whatever the outcome is,
1: right?
0: Because if you don't have that trust, it can't go anywhere, you know. So you need someone who's perceived as a fair arbiter. The person will come in, discuss, look at both sides, and arrive at a fair conclusion. And so you need that sort of thing, but it requires a certain level of thinking, because you know, you're generally told that, well, you know, mediation by and large has been for civil matters. So Mike's goat comes to eat my plants. You know, it's not a criminal matter, it's a civil matter. Because if you go to, and some civil matters, what we call torts, can also be criminal matters as well. But a lot of them are not. And then if you go to the police, they'll tell you, well, that's not a police matter. So you either go to your lawyer, you get a way to resolving it. But a lot of the criminal things come out of civil disputes. And you've been renting the person's house, you haven't paid for 9 months, he comes to you, you're rude on top of it, and you're refusing to go out. So that's a civil matter. But soon it's played out in a way that becomes a criminal matter. So should the law, the criminal law, ignore what's happening in civil matters? Because a lot of it originates from there. But we have that mindset that, well, yeah, that's not for us and to deal with. okay, it may not be for you to deal with, the police already burdened, but they should be able to refer you to, and ideally, okay, go to John. You have that dispute, go to John. Here's his number, contact him and tell him of that situation. He'll pull you all together. And maybe even the police now telling and the other party, no, come. We have that matter to resolve. It's not a police matter. Mm-hmm. But we're going to get John to sit on it and to discuss it with the two of you and to see how we can best resolve this issue. Right. But if you just say, well, you know, it's not a police matter. And again, if you have, like, you know, you have a wise policeman, knowledgeable, it's not a police matter, but he'll tell you, no, I don't think you're handling this properly. Even if he doesn't refer you to a mediator, you know, he might tell you, no, I don't think you're handling this properly. No, this is not what you should do. This is what you should do. Maybe you should go to your lawyer to get that sort of thing. But just the refusal, and people know that in advance, so they're just not going to be going to the police. And even for criminal matters, sometimes they don't go. They want to resolve it on their own.
1: Yeah. Which can turn your right into a wrong.
0: It often does, though.
1: Yeah.
0: It often does. Yeah. Two things you have to watch. You know, things escalating. The other thing, too, is a cover-up. Mm-hmm. So, you know, someone sees you doing something that's fairly minor, and you think, oh, God, I've been seen. And to cover it up, you do something that's a lot more. You know, now, probably what you were doing wasn't criminally wrong, but to cover that little wrong you did, you do a major wrong to cover up. So sometimes, oftentimes, the cover-up, it can lead to what, you know, the actual problem is, but the cover-up is very often worse, Doc, than, you know, the initial infraction. Yeah. C'est la vie. Yeah, but if we think through those things, I think, you know, we can begin to get somewhere. If we realize, too, we absolutely must invest in our communities, Doc, and we know we've seen a fair amount of that happening. And we've seen a lot of investment in the police as well. But sadly, a lot more still needs to be done.
1: Yeah.
0: Yeah. And too often, when people invest in the communities here, people say, oh, why are you doing this? Why are you having that STEP program? Those things are essential. Absolutely essential. You have to give people a skin in the game. The man has nothing to lose. It's scary. You must give him something to lose. You hear fellas, I've heard fellas come, we interviewed guys and say, before I used to behave really badly, but now since I have my son and this and that, that's a reason for him to live. Yeah. That's a reason for him to be out there. You must give people a skin in the game. A man who has nothing to lose is a scary man. Yeah, Doc, I have not. I've heard fellas say, you have your this, you have your car, you have your house, I don't have anything. Don't look for trouble with me. I have nothing to lose.
1: Nothing
0: to lose. You have to be afraid of that guy. He has nothing to lose.
1: Right.
0: He goes to jail, nobody calls. He goes to hospital, nobody calls. You might have to call a friend to come and pick him up. The friend probably never comes, or tell him to take, you know, a taxi. He has nothing to lose.
1: Right.
0: You have to fear him. So if you can give people something to lose, something to hold on to, then you start, you know, getting somewhere.
1: Right.
0: I don't know. Just my little. Yes, Doc.
1: Well, I guess the Ministry of Home Affairs, they're looking to take a scientific approach to resolving crimes, at least to reduce crime.
0: Yeah.
1: You know, so they're looking at some data that they've had for some time, over a decade.
0: Yeah.
1: You know, so let's see what comes out of that, and if that helps the situation in any way.
0: Yes. But look at a simple point. And we just had jazz, and then you have people saying, oh yeah, they gave so many free jazz tickets, so what? So what? But who's to say if we give out even more tickets? Again, you know, just to move people away from, who say it wouldn't have resulted in a lot, you know, I mean, people calmer, happier? Who say you give them a ticket and tell them, look, $50 and a ticket? You know, all of a sudden he starts, you know, the thinking starts changing slightly. He's part of something, he's valued. But we believe, and I never fall for that. So, look, they give homeless people jazz tickets. So what? It's necessary. It is absolutely necessary that you do those things. You have those interventions. You give people, to let them know, well, you're part of it. You're appreciated as well. So even if you give 2,000 and jazz tickets, so what? Mm. If it's going to result in people now believe, well, I'm part of the community, I have something to this, let me do that, let me be more compliant. Yeah.
1: Right. Now, you I'm quite sure you remember that when this whole jazz festival started back in the day, it really was targeted towards more of an elite crowd.
0: Yes.
1: Right? And for the most part, most of us couldn't afford to go to a jazz event. Most of us were not even interested in hardcore jazz.
0: Talk for me, don't talk for you, dog.
1: All right.
0: I know you could afford.
1: You know more than I know about myself.
0: Yes, sometimes.
1: Well, good for you. But I want you to go and take a look at my bank account. And then come back and say that.
0: No, that's not where you have it. I'm not going to be fooled.
1: Well, you really know more than I do.
0: I do, dog.
1: When you find what you think I have...
0: I can take a percentage.
1: No, you can share it with me.
0: All right,
1: I'll do that. I definitely don't have it.
0: You have to put that down in writing. Huh? Put it down in writing. So you're saying, about jazz before was positioned in a particular way.
1: Yes. Mm-hmm. And it evolved over the years into something that everyone can be a part of.
0: Yeah.
1: But not everyone can afford to be a part of it because of the cost of the tickets.
0: Yeah.
1: Right? So if you want inclusion, you find a way to get them involved, get everyone involved.
0: Yeah.
1: You know, and I think this is where... a number of things such as the community jazz events,
0: of course,
1: the arts in the city. These things, I guarantee you, are proven to help the whole Jazz and Arts Festival become more holistic in terms of including each and everyone.
0: Yeah, broader. Yeah, you broaden it. Yeah, yeah. Which is good. And you can still have the marquee and elite, if you like, events as well.
1: No, well, it started with jazz.
0: No, I'm saying it shouldn't be one or the other. You can still have this.
1: Well, they do.
0: Yes.
1: They do.
0: Yeah, so you can still have it where the ticket is $500, but you still have other events where, and you still, as a state, because we have that mindset, and you hate a lot of some, and public commentators unthinkingly say that all the time. When they see those little interventions, they are super quick to be critical, but at the same time, it happens all around the world. It's not something unique to St. Lucia. You see it in the U.S. When Elon Musk had Doge, he had this special department that was supposed to be looking at cutting on and excesses.
1: Yeah, and his team just moved in.
0: No, but where he cuts, Doc, is where ordinary, simple, hustling people.
1: Yeah,
0: when he never touched the military. Because by the time you think of touching it, all those big powers, they're going to cripple you. You cannot touch that. In fact, we've seen the budget, the military budget in the U.S. move from $900 billion, roughly, to $1.4, $1.5 billion. That's why you have the huge wastage. That's why you can make significant gains. But in a little federal worker getting $100 a day, even if you fire 10,000 of them, it does not begin to impact the budget. Same thing here, we have this mindset. So if we see a little intervention that's going to help a little mother who's trying to send her son to school or trying to put bread on the table, we so easy to be critical, not realizing that sometimes you have those big organizations, they pay no taxes because they have ways of
1: They get tax taxes breaks.
0: Yeah.
1: Including supposedly helping third world countries out in some manner, and they get a tax break for that purpose.
0: So many, they have the best attorneys, they have the best and accountants to take care of those things. So they don't pay those taxes. A lot of those, even talking about the US, those big corporations, Tesla, just look at how much tax they pay. The guys know, just look at how much tax Elon Musk himself pays. You'd be surprised, a street sweeper pays more than he does. Yeah, the fellas just keep all of their wealth in shares.
1: Yeah.
0: No taxes on shares.
1: Yeah, they tie it up.
0: Yeah.
1: Just tie it up.
0: Yeah, they know how to do it. They have what it takes. And so when we see those little interventions to create some little ease for people who are really struggling, we so quick, unthinkingly, and to be critical of it, not realizing it's absolutely necessary. It's part of this whole social contract. It's absolutely necessary for us to do those things, to try to lift people up, not for them to be indefinitely stuck in that sort of thing, but to lift them up. And sometimes people just need a little ease.
1: Right.
0: Yeah. And that often makes the difference, Doc. Mm-hmm. You know? Yeah. So it's not a one little magic bullet, but it's a series of things.
1: Right.
0: Targeted at one particular thing.
1: Inclusion is absolutely necessary. Inclusion is necessary. If you feel that you're supposed to be a part of something, but you don't feel included, that's a major problem. That's a major problem. So you need to feel that, you know, I'm part of what's happening.
0: Thank you.
1: And I can make my contribution.
0: Yes.
1: Whether my contribution is worthy to be used, so be it. But at least you make a contribution. And the powers that be, you know.
0: Yeah, and the important thing, which is what you said, is I'm part of it. I'm part of the society.
1: To be a part of it.
0: A lot of people in the society don't feel they're part of the society in the first place. They don't work. They don't have a regular job. They're not connected. They're not linked. They don't belong to any organization.
1: Yeah.
0: So I don't belong to that community. I don't feel for that community. So I question that. If you feel for the community and you think you're part of it and you want to see it make progress, you wouldn't take garbage and fruit out of the, you know what I mean, and you just put it by the roadside where you know it's not going to be collected.
1: Right.
0: You dump it there. It's because there's that disconnect. You don't feel part of it. Because would you do that to your home, where you feel it's part of your home, you want to keep your home, you know? So you're now making that disconnect. That, you know, that's not mine. I don't care about it.
1: Right.
0: And I can therefore just dispose of garbage there. I can just do this there, and because I don't care. But if you let people know, hey, you're part of this whole thing, not only in words, but in action, that you're part of this whole thing, there's a reason to defend, and there's a reason to comply, and there's a reason to conform. Yeah.
1: Yep, definitely. We're actually on live on Facebook.
0: You are, yeah.
1: Yeah, we're live on Facebook, and it's if you want to search for it, it's what? HTS Online?
0: I thought you were telling the people. Yes.
1: Yeah.
0: Yes.
1: HTS Online.
0: Yes, yes. And you can get us both on Radio 100 and on, so you have choices.
1: It used to be HTS Official.
0: Yeah, it used to be.
1: But it used to be. Yeah. But it's now HTS Online.
0: Yes.
1: I went home yesterday to try and see if I can pick up on it online.
0: Yeah.
1: And I typed in HTS Official.
0: Okay, no.
1: Because that's stuck in my head.
0: Yes.
1: You know, but it's no longer official. It's HTS Online.
0: Yeah, not unofficial, but online.
1: Officially, it's HTS Online.
0: Okay, great. Don't confuse people more.
1: Well, all right. If that's going to confuse, just search for Radio 100 Helen FM, because we're also live on Radio 100.
0: Thank you very
1: Helen
0: much.
1: Helen FM.
0: Yeah.
1: Yeah. That way you can take a nice look at Stanley. This is what he looks like.
0: Oh, God.
1: And
0: you know, talking about what you look like, though, you know, we have regular callers, and naturally, I imagine that happens to you too. Somebody is calling you haven't seen that person. You form a mental picture of that person.
1: Yeah.
0: And so there's a gentleman who calls us, and well, mainly based in the UK, but he's often in St. Lucia.
1: Right.
0: He's a regular caller. And I was at Jazz. In fact, I just met and Lady V there, and so she came as usual troubling me. You know, so she was there, and then the guy came. And I said, "Oh, you're the one." But he looks so different from the mental picture
1: that,
0: you know, that I formed of him. That you do that just based on a call, you form a mental picture of who that person is. You can't help it. You can't help it.
1: Did he say what he thought you would look like, or what he thought you looked like?
0: He probably had an idea already. Although he says he didn't think I was so tall. Was he the one who told me that? Yeah. I think somebody told me. Yeah.
1: Well, guess what?
0: Yes, Doc.
1: The mental picture in my listeners, most of my listeners, Ed, who don't know me, haven't seen me.
0: Yeah.
1: I look like you.
0: Oh, really?
1: Yeah.
0: A tall guy.
1: Tall, dark, and handsome. Tall, dark, and handsome.
0: Oh,
1: that's what they think I look like. I'm quite the opposite.
0: Yeah, so when they see certain places where you go, they'll say, "Welcome to that white man, boy."
1: Yeah, I understand. Until I open my mouth and I start to speak. But then you're absolutely correct.
0: Yeah, you form that mental picture of.
1: Yeah. So I'm supposed to look like you.
0: Okay.
1: So, one of these days we might swap.
0: Okay, that would be nice. Okay, what else in the news, Doc, you think is worthy of some sort of discussion?
1: Keir Starmer.
0: Trouble.
1: It looks like he's on his way out. It wants to look that
0: trouble.
1: When I left home this morning, there were 78 MPs calling for him to give a date for his departure.
0: Yeah.
1: Now, a date for his departure, what's that? What does that mean? Does that mean, all right, elections are due in 5 years' time?
0: No.
1: No?
0: No, what it means is just a change of the leadership.
1: Yeah, but the if, party he has, if he to has to give a date, how much time does he have to give them?
0: Oh, they're thinking maximum weeks. They don't want anything beyond 2 weeks, I would imagine. That's how the UK politics works out.
1: That's crazy.
0: So look, the latest there, UK minister resigns, telling Starmer, deeds, not words, matter, after the PM says he won't quit. The pressure is going to come. The pressure is going to come. He was, by and large, disappointing on a number of, you know, very important points. He had basically a very, very difficult task, Doc. There was a lot of things happening, and he had some really, really tough choices, which is what, you know, politics is about. But I think he got a lot of things wrong. And
1: would you blame his advisors, or do you think he should have known better?
0: Well, ultimately, you're responsible. Your advisors just make recommendations to you, some of them strongly. And I remember Idi Amin, when he took a particular decision which went contrary to his main advisor, and it backfired big time, spectacularly. So, you know, he started to complain to the, you know, and almost blame the advisor, but the advisor said, but chief, I told you, and Amin got really upset. You told me? You think I pay you that type of money to tell me? You must convince me. So you failed to convince me. No, don't tell me.
1: He had his head still up, though.
0: Yeah.
1: He kept his head.
0: Yeah, okay. He survived. But that's the point. In other words, he's saying, no, I don't pay that type of money for you to tell me. Anybody can tell me things. You have to put it in such a way that you have to convince me.
1: Yeah.
0: But you didn't convince me.
1: Hmm.
0: Yeah. So you're at fault. So yes, Doc.
1: When you last monitored, how many MPs had resigned last time you
0: monitored? I don't know. We can check that out. Mm-hmm. We can check that out. But they do that. And it begins to take on a life of its own, and you just feel it. That's not St. Lucian politics. There are certain things that are expected, certain decisions, certain votes in Parliament that don't go your way, that you are there for. Expected as a prime minister to resign. You know, here you lose an election, you stay, you are expected to go.
1: Wow.
0: So in his case, you know, you just have to announce when you're going to go.
1: That's rough.
0: And it's already steamrolling. You know, he's not going. I cannot see Starmer surviving. I can't see it. That sort of, you know.
1: And from your perspective, do you think he deserves to go?
0: Yeah, I wasn't impressed with him.
1: No. How long has he been there? To me, it's last year sometime?
0: Just about 2.5 years already.
1: 2.5 years already?
0: I would imagine about that.
1: Okay.
0: One of the areas where he was exceedingly disappointing to me is this war with Gaza. Israel and Gaza. It wasn't a war. You know, these guys have a way of putting things. I mean, initially, yes, there was some conflict. But within months, there was no more conflict. It was just Israel just
1: bombarding.
0: And he wasn't principled at all. He wasn't strong. That on that alone, you know, if I have any say, he lost my confidence. He should go. No, you didn't prove yourself to be a man to stand up to say, hey, listen, that's not acceptable. How many women and children just been killed? Hospitals, the guys bombed a hospital because on the most frivolous of reasons, you bomb a hospital with patients, with medical staff, with all sorts of things, visitors. You bomb a hospital because I remember that I couldn't believe that's the reason the guys presented for bombing a hospital, Doc. And all people like Starmer remained silent. Starmer has to go. Now go, man.
1: All right. So
0: yeah, sorry, Doc.
1: But
0: because
1: you know some of the rebels, for the lack of a
0: the backbenchers.
1: Yeah. Normally, hide under these hospitals. Hide under.
0: Oh, that's you talking about this thing. Yeah.
1: You know, they camouflage within the public domain. So sometimes, you know, Peter paying for Paul.
0: No, Doc. Hold a second. And so it's like saying, there's somebody bad by Doc. Doc is there with his family, his mm-hmm. children, his mm-hmm. children friends, you know.
1: Yeah.
0: And that justifies me bombing Doc's house. Doc probably doesn't know anything about it. And with Doc, his wife, his children,
1: mm-hmm.
0: If we apply the same standards across the board, we'd really find it, you know, outrageous and unacceptable. Her hospital with the doctors, the nurses,
1: mm-hmm.
0: because you say, oh, there was some communication, somebody passed there.
1: So how do you get to the unseen enemy if they are camouflaging themselves amongst normal persons? How do you get to
0: that? Well, you go there.
1: Mm-hmm.
0: All of a sudden, the easiest way to do is you just stick a bomb and you just drop a bomb in a mm-hmm. house. And they've been doing that forever. That's not acceptable, Doc.
1: Mm-hmm.
0: That, you know, you can kill innocent children, women. And we always say it's children and women as though men never innocent. Eh? But the men too. You know, you kill patients, you kill doctors, medical staff, everybody, because there's one man you suspect who might be there. Go there. You're a soldier. Go there and get him.
1: All right. So someone has a couple of questions for us.
0: Uh-huh.
1: Number one. Well, good morning. Good day, gentlemen. Have you ever asked yourself why so many of us are so angry? That's number one. Number mm-hmm. two, and why the don't give a damn attitude? He didn't give any answers.
0: Okay, he's just asking. But yeah, I think a lot of what he said would respond to that, Doc, that, you know, a lot of people feel they're not included. They have mm-hmm. nothing to lose. They're not part of anything. You know, they feel excluded from the society.
1: Yeah.
0: You know, mm-hmm. they don't see things working in their interest.
1: Mm-hmm.
0: And that's why, that's the reason for a lot of the anger around, you know.
1: Yeah.
0: So yes, indeed,
1: lack of inclusion.
0: A lot of people are angry mm-hmm. because they're not part. They don't, and some of it is their fault. I'm not saying either. Some of it is their fault. I always like this line in Buju's song. He says, you know, when mama spends her last to send you to class,
1: mm-hmm.
0: never you ever play. And I think we need to say that to our mm-hmm. students. Simply put, when you have an opportunity,
1: mm-hmm.
0: especially if you are what he calls a low budget person,
1: mm-hmm.
0: especially when you know your reality, your mom is hustling to just do the basics for you,
1: mm-hmm.
0: and you have an opportunity to be learning a skill or to go to school, you need to embrace it. I remember, I wouldn't give too much details, but two guys, a guy I had got a job for, and he was working with some other fella who his father had good position, his mom had good position. I tell him, don't follow this boy, you know. You can befriend him. Do not follow him. Because when push comes to shove, his mom will just take him and send him overseas to go and study something. Send him to Canada. Send him to the UK. Send him to the US. You do not have that. So you must be aware of your reality. So the little your mom is struggling, your dad is struggling to get you through, you have to embrace it. Some people can afford to squander things because they have an uncle that'll tell them, hey, what are you doing? Come and work with me. They have an aunt, a bigger sister, a father who is well-positioned, a mother who is well-positioned. These people have some slack. If you know your reality is not that, you have to be doubly serious. That's what it is. You know, so you squander that chance. And then, you know, it just begins to, you know, just becomes worse and worse and more difficult for you.
1: Yeah.
0: That's it.
1: Mm-hmm.
0: And particularly, we're just going to be seeing off another set of students soon enough. In fact, that message should have been told to them a long time ago, but still echoed. When yeah. you have your chance, especially if you know mommy don't have X amount of acres of land or big business there, you have to be doubly serious. You must be. Because sometimes if you end up at Bodily, where another person, they pay the bill and is out, you there, you have nobody to pay the bill for you. You must have that awareness of your reality. And the way you react must demonstrate that.
1: Mm-hmm.
0: That's how it is. That's what the world is. Tough, Doc.
1: Yeah.
0: Yeah.
1: Mm-hmm.
0: Yeah, there's something more uplifting, brother.
1: Yeah, I'm trying to think of something. You're kind of depressed.
0: I wouldn't want you to be my news editor in a doc. It's only, you know, when you come to doc with a nice light story. Nah. Nobody has died there, Stanley.
1: Oh, man.
0: Go back with that story.
1: Well, all right. So here's the thing.
0: Yes, doc.
1: It looks like there's a stalemate in the negotiations between the U.S. and Iran. Looks like another stalemate.
0: Yeah.
1: Which can mean only one thing. More trouble. Bigger trouble. Unless Donald Trump has just been bluffing. If he's bluffing, well then, more negotiations to come. If he's not...
0: There'll be more. Trust me. I believe, and it's my guess here. I'm hazarding a guess. I believe that the U.S. does not want a resumption of that conflict. It can ill afford it. That doesn't mean it would not have it.
1: Right.
0: But I think that's the last thing Donald Trump wants now. Mm-hmm. That's the last thing the Pentagon wants now. Those top generals would say, listen, you can't have your stockpiles for some very critical munitions down to 50%, what is down to 40%, in about a month of fighting. Mm. So if the fighting goes down for 2 months, what would your stockpile be? Those weapons are not produced easily, Doc.
1: They're not mass-produced.
0: No.
1: Not mass-produced at all.
0: No. So America can ill afford a war. The Iranians know that too. They've been saying that much.
1: Mm.
0: America can ill afford a resumption of that war.
1: So they're going to run short at some point in time.
0: Yeah, but they've had to call things from, you know, Patriot missile systems from Asia and elsewhere. You can't afford it. So it means that the level of protection you offered the Koreans and the Japanese and the Taiwanese is diminished. Can you diminish that further?
1: So which means if, well, not if, but when he makes a call for a ceasefire, he's actually paying for time.
0: Of course.
1: To try and get, replenish his ammunition.
0: Yeah, but Doc, since we're in America and, you know, sitting there for ceasefire, America wants you to come on your bended knees and say, sorry, sir, and wave the white flag. The Iranians are not doing that. America never. They'll bomb you until you say sorry. And yeah, but it's because, no, we have to think. Since when these guys, since when the Israelis want... and, you know, to volunteer cessation of violence. You know, these guys are unfeeling when it comes to
1: they run short. They're running short. They're running low, at least.
0: Yes.
1: Yeah.
0: They realize that their backs are against the wall.
1: Mm-hmm.
0: And so, you know, they offer this, you know, you cannot afford, they've run, the Israelis are low on their interceptor missiles. They're low. And a lot of it was not even working. And you had to send five for some simple things coming in there. That ratio was not in your favor. So they need the peace. And I'm not saying Iran doesn't need the peace too, and the world needs the peace. But America needs the peace. They cannot continue that violence. I mean, it's ill-advised, and it's not in their strategic interest at all. It's not. They know that.
1: Yeah.
0: Otherwise, they would have bombed Iran. They say, hey, we ask you to do this, and you know, they'll bomb you. But America bombs you even when they're negotiating.
1: Yeah.
0: All of a sudden, more negotiations.
1: So too does Israel.
0: Of course.
1: Yeah.
0: But, Doc, the Israelis were in Doha, I think. That's where they had the negotiators and for Hamas there. They bombed.
1: And while the meeting was going on.
0: The guys who came to negotiate with you, you know, they're not the fighters. You bomb them. So these guys, they don't know mercy. They don't know anything. Yeah. They don't know that.
1: It's crazy.
0: So it's crazy. Once you see they now pausing and this and that, it's because they know it's all about your interest. It is not in their interest. Now, sometimes you have to do things that are not in your interest. I'm not saying eventually America would not relaunch with the hope and expectation that, you know, within a week or so it might end. But they don't want anything, and they can't have a war of attrition at all. They can't. Because how do you now protect all of your various... America has 800 bases around the world, you know. 800. And also, critically, what happened to their bases? 16 of their bases in the Gulf states decimated.
1: Right.
0: Critical radar equipment blasted. The Iranians showed they had what it takes to hit them. So you cannot continue that war.
1: Yeah.
0: But you have to save face because you're the mighty America. You don't want to just put your tail between
1: and the drones have taken the war to another level.
0: Definitely, it has changed warfare. It has changed.
1: Taken the war to another level.
0: Yeah.
1: You know, you can say miles away.
0: Yeah.
1: And deal with it.
0: Yeah.
1: Deal with the situation.
0: And now the guys are using a simple but new technology in a sense, and that's making serious. It's decimating the Israelis in southern Lebanon there. Yeah. The guys are using the drones connected, not radio or any other thing where you can block it.
1: Right.
0: And so, it goes, you see that string going on and on and on, and the guy can monitor it. And the FPV drones, and then they blast you. So it's a big change. It's a big, big change to warfare. The fact that you're so much stronger than them and doesn't mean he can't do you significant damage. Of course, you can bomb his hospitals, you can flatten villages. You can. Mm. They have the means to do that.
1: Yeah.
0: And they have the inclination to do it as well.
1: Mm.
0: But you can also get some blows as they've been getting.
1: As they've been getting.
0: So we want, for us, our interests, because the price of oil at a high level is going to bite us badly. Yeah. A lot of people are complaining about their electricity bills because, the fuel surcharge. And so it's going to have an impact on us. It's going to have an impact on people traveling. We know how heavily dependent we are on tourism.
1: Yeah.
0: We know how heavily we are dependent on tourists from the United States. That's why when people foolishly think, but you can't be anti-US, I mean, you're not in harmony with a lot of America's foreign policy, but to be anti-US means, in a sense, at least in the short and medium term, to be anti-St. Lucia too. Because we're so heavily dependent, we're so intertwined. If America is going through a recession, Doc, we are going to feel it. St. Lucia will feel it. So you don't want that.
1: I guarantee you, everyone, in St. Lucia, in most Caribbean islands, have family or friends living in the U.S. So we are indirectly a part of the U.S.
0: Very intertwined, thank you. In fact, some people have more relatives in the U.S. than they have in St. Lucia.
1: I know that firsthand. Yeah. Imagine
0: more relatives, so, and we're talking about close relatives.
1: We are really and truly, basically, so, part of the U.S.
0: Yeah. So, if something
1: pretty much the
0: wrong,
1: same for the UK as well.
0: But even less so because the migration patterns changed, and people moved more towards. I mean, in the 50s and the 60s, it was the UK more than the US. Strangely, and I think that has that changed. 80s, 90s, it changed. It was more heavily the our people went to the US. And they've gone there, and some of them have done well.
1: Yeah.
0: Some of their children have done very well as well. And, we closely.
1: Yeah. Linked. They're intertwined.
0: Very much so.
1: Make no mistake about it.
0: We've gone over. Yeah. Due for our break. More than due.
1: Yeah. All right. So let's take a break. We'll be back with more.
0: All right. Cheers. Yeah.
1: Back in a blink.

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0: Okay, welcome back to the most consequential show on local radio. Thank you for making it so, Doc.
1: Oh.
0: Yes, sir.
1: Okay, we're back.
0: Okay, we're back in a big way.
1: Okay.
0: So this is the point where we open up the lines and, of course, and people communicate with us on the various platforms to tell us what they're thinking. And Doc is going to be having a look off and on. But the lines are opened and we are going to be entertaining your calls.
1: All right, 451-7260, that's the number to call. And let's get straight to the line. Stan the man, hi, good morning.
2: Hello, good morning.
0: Good morning,
2: caller.
0: Good morning, guys,
2: what's up? Very good. I don't know, Stanley, well, I traveled yesterday, so I didn't listen to the show yesterday.
0: Yes.
2: If anybody got an opportunity to celebrate. And what I'm talking about, is not just a St. Lucian celebration, but a whole Caribbean celebration. And we have every right to celebrate, not only throughout the Caribbean, throughout the diaspora, that the 2026 University Standing is out.
0: Okay.
2: And I don't know if you realize that the University of the West Indies is among the 3.6% top universities in the world.
0: Okay.
2: So we are very highly ranked.
0: Yes.
2: And it is based on the number of degrees that have been awarded, but also based on the impact of those degree holders, meaning that they are making global impact around the world. Our graduates, you know, they migrate, you know, to all over the world, as you all just mentioned, England, USA, Canada, and so on, and even other regions in the Caribbean. And they are making a very, very big impact. So the rating is based on all of those factors.
0: Okay.
2: So to me, it is a big reason for us to celebrate that we have brought our educational institution to this level that it is recognized globally. When you think of all the top universities that there are in the world that have been longer than us.
0: Yes.
2: Even at times when it was struggling for freedom and so on, you know, our university was not even set up yet, and for us to have achieved this, I just want us to understand the significance of this, and that is very important, you know, that what we could do as a people and what we could do as a Caribbean unit, because it's not like a University of the West of Jamaica or Trinidad or St. Lucia, but it's the Caribbean institution. You know? And to remember, not forgetting also what we accomplished as a West Indies cricket team. You know? So whenever we come together, it shows what we can accomplish.
0: Yeah, well, congratulations to the University of the West Indies. I will check it out.
2: Definitely.
0: And it's definitely something to be.
2: And also Danny, I really want to give a good kudos to the whole team of what went on for the jazz festival. We had a fantastic jazz festival. The people came together and enjoyed it. And you saw the attendance at all of the events and so on. Crime-free event. So I have to give kudos. There's certain issue that still has to be, you know, a little tweaked a little. I mean, as far as the park and ride, still have some issues. But believe me, there was an improvement.
0: Okay.
2: There was an improvement this year. But there's still a few little things that I think when they will go back to the drawing board, I am sure that they will be able to fix it. You know what I'm saying? But overall, the park and ride, and I saw a big improvement in it.
0: Yeah. You know? And there are a number of other little things, and call it that, probably on the fringe, but need to be taken care of. We need to look at our presentation of food and drinks. We need to take time, especially if we're a destination where we welcome people, but also a lot of our people eat out, and sometimes the standard falls short.
2: So we need
0: to establish yourself, and also you ask yourself, sometimes you go around and you say, but where are the local produce? And everybody talking about local produce. Mm-hmm. Where are the local produce being presented for people? And
2: to be honest with you, I kept it simple. My go-to my go-to for eating was my local bread, a Zolfish.
0: Oh yeah, I had a bit of that, and it was nice. That was nice.
2: That was my go-to. The line was long because we understood that it took a little while for the bread to be baked properly.
0: Yeah.
2: But believe it, I enjoyed it.
0: I had a bit of it, and it was nice. It was nice.
2: Yeah, the first night I missed them. I was looking for them. I couldn't find them.
0: Yeah.
2: And the second night I found them. They were going to change the location from the previous year.
0: But we need to say to our caterers, you need to reflect. You see, all things have to move in unison. You need to reflect your whatever you present has to have a high percentage of local. Because you come to St. Lucia, so if a visitor comes to St. Lucia, how does St. Lucia food look? I mean, they say mac and cheese. You'll have no creativity, no presentation, lousy. Even people who paid top dollar to cater. We need to see the reflection of our foods, that you have the creativity to get the yam and do something nice if it, do something nice if the breadfruit.
2: Come on.
0: So you just come, anybody can do that.
2: So we are hoping that the organizers could look at that a little more.
0: Yeah, that's just one of the things we need
2: more
0: to
2: pay attention to that.
0: Yeah.
2: I think so. That your local cuisine should have been a big aspect of the festival.
0: Of course, we're talking about St. Lucia Jazz and Arts Festival.
2: Right.
0: You know, the culinary arts have to be part of it. And so it has to be reflected in when you go around. So when you go around the various booths, you see definite St. Lucian things there on offer. Anybody can pick up things from the supermarket and mixing together. And what they do, they put a lot of mayonnaise in a lot of things as well that makes it. That's cool.
2: I was being served a green pig and salad. And I had to tell the young lady, please go eat on the mayonnaise. I mean, she was like, pasting the thing mayonnaise.
0: Yeah.
2: I mean, it was no longer green pig salad, it was a mayonnaise salad. I actually had to make put some more green pig in it to you know.
0: So maybe ahead of the festival, caller, we have to get our people, and I'm not condemning people, I'm not about putting down, I'm about lifting up, get our people, those who would be catering, no, you expose them to, you know, all of the things you want shown, all of the things, and we have to think long and hard about it, even, for instance, the coconut, the people who sell coconut stock, I'll say that, it might get me into some trouble, because I always buy coconuts. I do not want you, the same cutlass you cut in everything with, to open up my coconut with the cutlass. Sorry, I'm not fresh, but I do not want you to do that. That's a hazard there. So you've got to have another big knife that after you've trimmed the coconut, a big knife that you now cut it with. But the same cutlass, piash, goes through the water and everything else, and you present that to me. I don't want it. I don't think if people think this thing through, the same cutlass that's all over the place, it can be used for trimming the nut, but when it comes to actual cutting, but also if you're presenting, that's food you're presenting, you ought to have an apron, Doc. Yes.
2: All right, take care. Bye-bye.
0: Yeah, thanks. All right. You ought to have an apron, not just your same clothes. You have a proper apron, you have a proper rag. Let's raise our standards because you're raising your prices.
1: Your head should be covered.
0: Fantastic. Yeah. You're raising your prices all the time. Raise your standards too.
1: Yeah.
0: Raise your standards. So from our coconut sellers to the people who sell food, it's a standard.
1: Right. Now, the caller did mention that the line was long for the bread.
0: Yeah.
1: All right. So maybe next time around, they can think of fabric.

0: feel for greenfig and saltfish now? What if I don't feel for the local bread or the line is too long?
1: That you have options.
0: You must have the options if you're presenting
1: a plate. Mm-hmm. If you're presenting a plate,
0: mm-hmm.
1: okay, so you can say, and our target is for 70% of what's on the plate,
0: okay,
1: to be local. So we prepare.
0: But if it's a plate of food, I mean,
1: yeah, yes,
0: we need our ground provisions in there. We need, you know, whatever. It has to be in there. I understand that, and to me, that almost goes without saying that they're going to have the ground provision. If you're selling food, they're going to have the ground provisions once it's available. Once it's available, I would like to assume, right?
1: I like that.
0: Right. Okay. Now, also you need to bear in mind that if you have too many persons selling two similar items or too much of the same items, that's not going to work in their favor in terms of the vendor.
1: Well, that's the art of cooking, Doc, mm-hmm. that you prepare your banana in a particular way.
0: Mm-hmm.
1: I prepare mine very differently. Same banana, but mm-hmm. present differently. We have, if you're a professional
0: mm-hmm.
1: chef or cook,
0: mm-hmm.
1: that is the art. You are able to present it, put your signature on what you present.
0: Fine, I have no problem with that, but it still boils down to greenfig and saltfish.
1: Yeah, but you can have...
0: If you do your greenfig and saltfish one way, and that person next door does it another way, and the other person does the same
1: thing... Okay, so what about the person who makes greenfigs and something else? Just greenfigs without the saltfish?
0: Yeah, but...
1: So you have that option. But you have bananas,
0: mm-hmm.
1: you have tanya, you have yam,
0: mm-hmm.
1: you have cassava, you have mm-hmm. plantain, you have macambo. I can go on.
0: All of which I eat and love. All of which.
1: So in other words, talking about the variety, you have a lot. So you may not want, Doc may not be a banana man, but he has other options.
0: But when you have five booths selling the same type of food, it becomes monotonous as well. Regardless if you prepare it differently, it still becomes the same type of food.
1: No.
0: That's why I'm saying you need to have the options.
1: I'm not knocking that.
0: Mm-hmm.
1: So you're a mac and cheese man, you want to see a mac and cheese?
0: No. Trust me, I eat everything.
1: Really?
0: I eat everything.
1: everything. All right.
0: You know, I'm just saying, you cannot just say we want to push our local foods, our local culinary and stuff like that. But meanwhile, not everyone may be into that.
1: Okay. And I'll accept it.
0: What about people like us who eat it all the time? You think I want to go up there and eat the same thing again? I don't want to go up there and eat chicken and fries. I don't want to go up there and eat something that I've been eating all the time.
1: Exactly.
0: You know?
1: So maybe you have the breadfruit and fries.
0: Fine. You know, some steamed breadfruit
1: Fine. Yeah.
0: But I'm still saying,
1: mm-hmm.
0: from a vendor standpoint...
1: You give people an option. I accept. There's merit to that.
0: Yes.
1: Yeah.
0: But also, you cannot have, if you have five booths, everybody selling the same type of food.
1: Of course not.
0: Right.
1: Although a lot of that happens now.
0: Well, that's where the problem is.
1: But hold on, but the drinks. Okay, you see that for the food. So what variety you get in the drinks? And you have 10 places selling drinks.
0: Yeah, because you have 10,000 people looking at for the drinks as well.
1: And how many people do you have looking for food?
0: 5,000.
1: 5,000?
0: Yeah.
1: Okay.
0: I guarantee you a lot less people purchase food than drinks.
1: We're talking variety, but...
0: Yeah.
1: The drinks, what's the variety in the drinks? In fact, mm-hmm. you don't even find nice local cocktails, a nice twist. How much of that you get? You know, but mm-hmm. thank God we've been moving in the direction of our local juices, still limping along. We're not bold enough with our local juices when you have all of those fruits available. All right, let's open up the lines.
0: I beg to defer because I had quite a few local juices over the season there. So anyway.
1: Very good, Doc.
0: Hi, hello, good morning. Oops, my bad. Sorry, okay. I pressed the wrong button.
1: I did.
0: 4517260, that's the number to call. And all right, so let's get to this line here. Hi, hello, good morning.
2: Yes, good morning.
0: Good morning.
1: Good morning, Colin.
2: Mm-hmm. I need to explain something to you, all right? First of all, the money you pay
0: to occupy
2: all space.
0: Mm-hmm.
2: When you're catering, you have to understand that. Two, in the time when it's scarce to get breadfruit and yam and dash in, and you have to pay so much for one little breadfruit, it's difficult. Now, when you cater in for patients, you do the other person's is prepared. There's no meeting saying, man, you will do this and you will do that. And it's all my money back. So if I spend $1,000 for space, I need to make that money back.

0: So I try to sit down and design what is faster and more profitable. So all these things about yams and dashing, that's out of the table equation. It is what make how much I can make faster. It's simple as that. So it's not about I have to see what the other person is doing for me to do. No. All right, the fastest thing, make a macaroni and pie, put it in a tray. Okay, put a macaroni and pie, $6, there it goes. All right, this is what, when you're catering for these occasions. And the bottom line is making your money back, making profits. Profit. Thank you.
1: Okay, all right, he's gone. But maybe another way to look at it, caller, and is if you have now, if you have the awareness among our people and it creates a demand for a particular thing, because if everybody comes to you and say, hey, can I get a breadfruit ball or can I get a this and that? Can I see some local thing? Right. It creates that demand. So that's the flip side of it.
2: Right.
1: So, yeah, it's one thing you can ask people to cater, but if you don't have the demand for it, our people don't want it or not asking for it.
2: Right. So that's where the option comes in.
1: Yeah, that's where the consumer has the power.
2: Yeah. Hi, hello, good morning.
3: Good morning, good morning.
2: Good morning, sir.
1: Good morning.
3: The general himself, Danny Lucien and the Doc, the B.
2: Good morning.
1: Good morning.
3: What makes me mad? Good morning to everybody. Sadly.
1: Yes, sir.
3: I read it for you today. You know, you have to stop that montage of propaganda.
1: Oh, God. Here we go.
3: You understand? Don't say, oh God, that's what he says. That's what makes me mad.
1: I know, but you have to justify what you say. Huh? But go ahead, caller.
3: A while ago, a gentleman called you and says about university has turned in the world and all that. You know what you said to him, Stanley?
1: Mm-hmm.
3: Oh, I have to check that out, okay?
1: Yeah.
3: Yeah. I called you one day, this week, I said, they gave away 5,000 free tickets. You know what you said to me? Prove it. and then I said to you, let me finish.
1: Yes.
3: Then I said to you, they played a certain song, which was of poor taste. You said to me, prove it to you. I said, I will send you the clip. I laughed at you the next day.
1: Why?
3: You caught between your biasness and your contradictions.
1: Oh, okay. Now stop. No, hold on, caller. Bias. I told you. Hold a second. I'll respond to you, and you'll come back. I told you. I was at the show, and really and truly, and I'm repeating it. I didn't hear that. Then my reaction to it, unlike a lot of people, I thought it was out of place. But I said that, caller. I don't hide those things.
3: Afterwards, you came the next day.
1: In other words, hold on, caller. We must move one step at a time. Once I confirmed that it indeed was played, whether it's for 10 seconds, 5 seconds, I told you what my position is on that. That, not you, but I said it to the whole world, that I thought it was out of place, it's unnecessary. It wasn't, people took me to task for it, but I said it, and I still believe that as well, that it was out of place to play a political song at a national event.
3: Okay,
1: that's my position.
3: Good. You corrected yourself.
1: No, I didn't correct myself. How you mean correct myself? I never said anything to the contrary. So
3: you
1: I didn't correct
3: hey.
1: Myself.
3: Okay. But I want to hit you again.
1: Yeah, go ahead.
3: The montage of propaganda. I want to tell you, Stanley, stop giving legitimacy to oppressors. Dr. B says to you, Hamas in the Gaza Strip with hospitals, you say they bombed them indiscriminately, boom. And I heard Dr. B tell you, don't you think that they must be have some sort of reason that something is going on? You said no, they're soldiers, they should go there and find them. Guess what? Under the hospital, Hamas has a nuclear of rockets and bombs.
1: They have what color?
3: Under the hospital.
1: Uh-huh.
3: Hamas was famous for that in Hezbollah. Putting military rockets and bombs under the hospital.
1: Okay,
3: the Israelis, just now, let me finish. They feel that the Israelis are stupid and they have one of the best intelligence in the world, Mossad. The people from Gaza is the one that telling them in the hospital where the doctors are, under these hospitals, have rocket.
1: Okay, okay, let's at
3: Israel and kill children.
1: Okay, too. Hold caller. Let's take it one step at a time. Yes. Let's even accept. Hold a second. Let's even accept that you have some Hamas activity at the basement of some hospitals. So I'm hearing from you, you think this is justification to bomb an entire hospital? From you, let me hear. It's a simple question. Answer. It's a simple question.
3: You may be right.
1: Forget whether I'm right or wrong. I ask you. I want you to answer. Put yourself on the record. Do you think it's justification if you have Hamas activity? Let's say we have OKEU and you have some thugs doing things under OKEU. Is justification to bomb OKEU for that? Let me hear you.
3: Nobody wants to be bombed. You're
1: no,
3: right.
1: No. Answer the question. Yes. I didn't ask you about anybody wanting to be bombed. It's a simple question. Answer it. Do you think it is justification? Sorry?
3: Okay. But guess what? It's such a wrong thing to do. They know that. They hide under these houses where people live, and they perpetrate the wickedness of rockets, killing Israeli families and young children. An eye for an eye. That's what they grew up with. Ishmael coming to Palestine and Abraham.
1: You don't know your Bible. You don't know your Bible. You're struggling. You're just like some politicians who can't say the Our Father. You don't know the Bible, caller.
3: More for you. Don't run away.
1: Why am I running?
3: More for you.
1: No.
3: Because I'll tell you something.
1: So at least hold on. Let's move one step at a time. Let's be a little methodical in what we're doing. At least you agreed with me that military activity under a hospital is not justification to bomb that entire hospital. You agreed with me on that, are you?
3: Yeah, I agree.
1: Okay, both so that's sides. That's all I said, Gola.
3: Okay, but did you listen to this wonderful lady who gave a speech in Spain? Good friend of mine from since we were young in Barbados in secondary school after I left St. Lucia's school. Did you hear a speech in Spain?
1: No, Cola.
3: You're a journalist.
1: But listen, I'm selective with what I listen to as well.
3: Okay. Yeah. Let me give you a little thing there. She says if ordinary people turn a blind eye to the bad, and if ordinary people become blind to what is excellent, is evidently in front of them, then people get accustomed, they can get away with it. The impunity will always be the order for them. We can always turn the wheel, holding each other to account. She says, I ask, therefore, that we get the message across on principles that only mean something when it is inconvenient to stand by them. Okay. What does that mean?
1: But in the first place, whatever she says is clumsy anyway.
3: Is what?
1: Clumsy.
3: So, Stanley.
1: Yes, sir.
3: So when she said Barbados is there to help poor people for being poor, we have free education, we have free tertiary college, we have everything, green houses, climate change, abiding with renewable energy, and I see as a lowest. And by the way, my father's birthday was on the 10th. Civil School of Engineering, Civils, Water Treatment Center. As usual, when Hunter Foster's birthday is, these ingratitude and what I should say, ungrateful people, the principal that they're now, when there were other principals like and deans like the great Alban Antoine, who used to teach me at St. Mary's College, you understand? They always noted that is a wonderful, happy birthday to these gentlemen, because they was responsible for putting Sir Arthur Lewis there without John Compton knowing. Compton Foswell did it. Fact. And the St. Lucia Labour Party fought it. And a matter of fact, they fought for Arthur Lewis having his name there.
1: No. Wait. Caller, you can't substantiate that at all. You. Caller, you cannot substantiate. And I'll give you a week. Hold on. I'm going to give you a week.
3: Don't give me a second.
1: Substantiate, caller.
3: Arthur Lewis' name was presented after these gentlemen and Hunter Foster decided to build that school. And finally,
1: No, caller, you have the history all wrong. Wrong. Oh, stop. Stop.
3: Brought that school to be built.
1: Stop. Caller, you had the more. You had the Mon Technical College on the Mon.
3: When I talking
1: a second,
3: about
1: no, because you caller, you know the way of the history.
3: The other technical college.
1: It's not the noise, caller. It's not the noise. A second, caller. You had the Mon Technical College. Just listen a second.
3: And the thing for the girls.
1: You had the Teachers College there. And you had the Teachers Technical College there. You had the A-level. No, hold on. So you had different learning institutions, tertiary institutions on the Mon. Learn the history. Learn the history.
3: But no, you don't know your history.
1: You don't know what you're talking about, caller.
3: I know when I was in the guava field when these two gentlemen stayed in the guava field and said, we're going to make that hill up there a place for solutions.
1: So when was the whole idea of having Sir Arthur, the institution named after Sir Arthur, when was that?
3: I was out of the island for that. I think it was in the 70s.
1: That means you caller, you don't know the history.
3: Remember. Okay,
1: let's
3: forget it.
1: Let's not forget it. Let that sink. You do not know the history, but that's easily available. Caller, you don't know the history. That's not when.
3: So Arthur Lewis have no respect to talk about these people at West. And you know something? Up to now, okay. Barbados has free tertiary education to every college in Barbados. When Sir Arthur Lewis opens their semester, you see, I stay by HTF and I watch children of every distinction from communities coming to school. After 2 weeks, it's down by half. You know why it's down by half? They cannot pay they're going to attend.
1: That's not true. You don't have that level of.
3: The former Prime Minister said free education for everybody. Y'all balked at it. Yeah. And y'all said it's impossible. Y'all came with some stupid mathematics that blew my mind. Stanley, behave yourself.
1: First thing. Try. Hold a second, caller. He's going. You must listen to. You must listen. First, get the basics right. Get the foundation of what you're saying right, and then you can build on it. You don't have an understanding sufficiently of what happened on the Mon in terms of the different institutions and when they came together. You didn't even know when exactly the whole idea of the Sir Arthur Lewis, which basically was the coming together of all of those various institutions under one umbrella. You must have an understanding of that first, caller.
3: You have history for the okay. Easy.
1: All right.
3: You don't have history for the Malaway.
1: Okay.
3: Have a nice day, Stanley.
1: Oh, thank you, caller. Thank you, caller.
3: Okay, I have to thank you today.
1: All right. God. Oh, God. Okay, Doc.
2: You okay?
1: Very much so.
2: Okay.
1: Very so.
2: Yeah.
1: Very so.
2: Good for you.
1: Yeah. But you must have the basics right. Mm-hmm. You must have the basics right before you want to proceed on, you know, coming up with your strong opinions, which you're entitled to, but at least the foundation of it must be correct and solid.
2: Right.
1: All right.
2: Another call?
1: Yeah, let's do it.
2: Hi, hello, good morning.
4: Good day to you, Stanley and Dr. Beat.
1: Yes, good caller, morning, good morning. Sir.
4: Everything blessed and positive?
1: Very much so.
4: Yeah, I just heard a call in there from to make a little, be part of that conversation there.
1: Okay.
4: Yeah, some of your callers, Stanley, when you see, they speaking to you about the program there, and you know, you don't know how it's sounding outside there when people listening to the conversation outside there. It's sounding so disgusting. Mm. I see some of them guys calling Andrew Paul and Yadi and them, and when Andrew Paul tell them, hold your bricks. That's not the facts, and they just have to stay quiet and humble. And when Yadi tell them, when he had to open his mouth and tell them, chief, they just going quiet, and why them guys treating you so?
1: No. I don't take offense to it, you know, and no, neither no, do I want
4: it's
1: to...
4: Sorry about that.
1: Yeah.
4: It's something that's always a quarrel and a...
1: You know, okay, well, I'm sorry about that.
4: My feeling, huh?
1: To okay.
4: Me, if one person talking, the next person, because when you say, when you're telling them the caller to quiet, let you say something, it has a brain, something like, oh, who could learn from them thing? One speak, the other one stay quiet. I seen you staying humble, you're listening, and when you want to voice your opinion now, they're not giving you a chance to talk sometimes as if it's a, as if the program is theirs, and it's them in charge of the program. Because you have to control that program, you know. To me, Sunday we go talk again, man. I don't like the vibe, man.
1: Okay, all right. Thanks a lot.
4: Yeah, man. Yeah,
1: thanks
4: man.
1: A lot. Thanks a lot, caller. And, Doc. I mean, you have some callers, the vast majority of callers, you have a dialogue with them. You have some callers that will try to override.
2: Right.
1: And, you know, they all don't come, you know, cut from the same cloth. And the easiest thing to do is to shut down somebody, which is not where we're going, you know, but we at least expect some basic decorum. It doesn't always come.
2: Right.
1: But that's the nature of things. Yeah. And neither do I want to model myself after a lot of what is out there. Just, hey, shut this person down. And from, we don't do that. We don't do the insults. We don't do the shutting down. We try to engage.
2: All right.
1: And sometimes people abuse, but that's it. Yeah.
5: Good morning, Stanley. Good morning, Dr. Beat.
2: Good morning.
1: Yeah, good morning, caller.
5: Yes, Stanley. I see you taking charge because Ms. V is not around. But good morning to her wherever she is.
1: Okay.
5: But, and also Ika.
1: Yes.
5: So, Stanley, like your caller before, Ms. Stanley, I'm very disgusted, you know, with a certain call, not some of the callers, because most of your callers are on point and they give valuable contribution. But you have one, you know, all over the place, and when you try and engage, he knows it all. You know? And he doesn't realize, you know, an education is something, you know, a discussion. He doesn't do that, you know? But anyway, Stanley, my point this morning is about the crime situation, Stanley.
1: Okay.
5: It is about, and my problem with the crime situation, it's about families, son. Families who know the gunman. Friends who know the gunman. You know, Stanley, neighbors who know the gunman.
1: Mm-hmm.
5: And they say it's a village to bring up a child, but it seems a village is killing a child now, Stanley. Because you find that a lot of the gunmen are heroes among the community. They are walking free. They are thinking free, Stanley. And even when the police come to them, people even try to stop them from even going down.
1: Yeah.
5: You understand what I mean?
1: But how much of that do you think, caller, may be driven by fear? So if you live close to somebody you know who's involved in that sort of thing, maybe fear has you behaving in a particular way. I'm just putting that out there. What do you think?
5: Yes, Stanley. Good point. Very good point. Now, that's where the police have to come in, Stanley. Now, okay. That's where the police have to put fear. You know, Stanley? That's where, because, Stanley, the police have to make it safe and protect, Stanley. The police have to make a citizen feel free to walk. The police have to make us citizens have to live as community people, Stanley. That's where the police come in. And I'm not knocking them, you know, because I've seen from the time Mr. God has come in, Stanley,
1: mm-hmm.
5: a lot of what his programs and a lot of what he has been doing has been bearing fruit. But it seems that particular part of his mission hasn't gotten a dent. And that is the killing of people to each other. I know it is not the police thing going on to it. I know it's not the certain thing the minister thing going on to it. But Stanley, it is the police duty, you know, to put that fear into the criminal. Stanley.
1: Okay.
5: It is the police duty, you understand, to make the community safe, Stanley, with strategic plans, Stanley, and programs. You know, Stanley, the criminals are coming illegally. What's the law to face, the law to walk hand with them when they are killing illegally, Stanley? We have to follow the path of them too. The police have to show that they are the police. You understand, Stanley? And the citizens have to be safe. It cannot just be like before. It cannot be like usual, Stanley. It has to be, the police have to take a strong arm, a strong hand, and a strong force, Stanley. Because most of the criminals are doing that. Three murders every weekend. And they are comfortable. Where is the fear of the police? Where is the engagement of the police? Communities, gaps of communities have to come under proper cover of the police, I'm standing. Strong cover, strong arm standing for us to be. Because that killing has to stop. That's irritating. You understand? Because the government that there is helping them with programs, the government that there is putting things in place for them. You cannot hire a construction worker to build your house, and then you pay them, and then you have to come and build that house after. No! Results have to be shown on that. You are great other ways. You have to be sure you are very good at that part too. And you have to do what you have to do so the citizens have to work free and safe. It is not a criminal country. It is a country of St. Lucians and St. Lucia. Have a blessed day, Stanley.
1: Okay, thanks for your contribution, caller. Appreciated. Thank you.
5: And everybody home and abroad.
1: Thank you. Look, are we running short on our breaks? I suspect.
2: Yeah, I think we've been due for a little
1: bit. Let's take one and then, so we could squeeze in all our breaks. Yeah.
2: Okay. So we'll be back in a blink.
1: Yeah.

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0: Okay, just welcome back and thanks for staying with us. Just a quick note someone sending. Doc, he says, good morning, Dr. Beat and Mr. Lucien. Today is general elections in our sister Caribbean and civilization of the Bahamas. And hope you'll be tuned in this evening. And he says, Mr. Lucien. And Sir Keir Starmer is getting what he did to Jeremy Corbyn. And this Guyanese, David Lammy, is also part of the gang that ran down Jeremy. They must go. That's what somebody's saying. Okay?
1: Yep. Mm-hmm. All righty.
0: All right.
1: I guess you agree with that.
0: No, well, that's a person's position. Yeah. I just read it, though.
1: All right.
0: Okay.
1: All right, 4517260, that's the number to call. And let's get to the line. Hi, hello, good morning. I did it again.
0: Oh
1: no.
0: Sorry, caller.
1: Hi, good morning. Hello? Hello? Hi, good morning.
2: Hi, Stanley.
0: Yes, sir. Good morning.
2: Yeah, morning. Morning, Doc.
1: Good morning, sir.
2: Stanley, I too want to express my, what the other caller said, disgust. Your favorite caller, your privileged caller.
0: Okay.
2: And I've told you that in the past, and I think a lot of people have said that. I think he's bringing the quality of your show down. You know, I mean, he has points to make, whether it's conspiracy, whether it's not, you know, actual facts. But at the end of the day, the back and forth, the fact that he doesn't listen,
0: okay,
2: and the leeway that you give him, trust me, I think it's bringing the quality.
0: It's too much.
2: Down.
0: Okay, point taken, yeah. Point taken, caller.
2: Another thing, Stanley, last week we had a little back and forth, and unfortunately I could not continue. I had to end it because I wasn't enjoying it. I use your platform, the WhatsApp platform, and I think other callers have expressed that as well. There's a bad echo, and I think for some people,
0: when you come off the platform, the WhatsApp platform,
2: when we have a back and forth on the platform, there's a delay and an echo.
0: Oh, sorry.
2: So I hear myself,
0: yeah,
2: and then when you speak, you know, I have to wait. And it, you know, when you're making a contribution, sometimes you know you focus, but that breaks that focus. So I think you need to work on that because other radio stations, you call on their platforms, WhatsApp, and you don't get that feedback.
0: Okay, so our technical persons are here.
2: And check it out.
0: Thank you, caller, and I hope they address that. Thanks.
2: Yeah. Stanley, you were talking about warfare earlier and military bases and what you mentioned, $1.5 trillion in spending, right?
0: Yeah, that's what's been projected for the next fiscal year in the United States.
2: And this is basically to kill people, to destroy people, to genocide people, to turn governments over. I mean, that's the military industrial complex. They have to make walls so that they could sell weapons. I mean,
0: well, it's one way of looking at it, a caller, but and I guess as the hegemonic power in the world, the US has to project its influence and its power all over the world, and sometimes that requires having not only defensive but remember offensive as well, because you have some other actors that they have to prepare to protect themselves and their allies against. That's part of it too.
2: So when Israel uses white phosphorus and depleted uranium and all sorts, and the Americans have used it too, and all sorts of inhumane forms of weaponry. I was watching this documentary and they were talking about some form of shrapnel that enters people, even if they're not even close to the blast site, but the shrapnel travels so far and it's like a metal block that just penetrates your body.
0: Oh.
2: I mean, the destructiveness of weaponry, Stanley.
0: Yeah,
2: you know, I think last week we were talking about, and I was trying to link the whole idea that weaponry and killing and mass killing and all of these things doesn't necessarily come from us only. It comes from a different realm. And I know you're not open to these things, Stanley, but I will just read you a short input from the book of Enoch, just to open your eyes to where certain things like these things came from. For example, it actually gives the name of the fallen entity. His name is Azazel, taught men to make swords and knives and shields and breastplates, and made known to them the metals of the earth and the art of working them and warfare and all of these types of things. Tani?
0: Yes, sir.
2: So for us, I mean, maybe you could do your research, do some, I mean, I think it's Enoch 1, Enoch 1, 8. You could check it out for yourself. And these things have, even the weaponry, sometimes they name some of these weaponry, the missiles, after certain demonic entities, if you do the research.
0: Mm.
2: But that's all I have to say, Stanley.
0: Okay.
2: That all of these things come from a different realm to basically to destroy what the Most High has created, which is us, mankind. So these are forms of weaponry against us in a physical way, that all of these killings and all of these mass genocide have basically an ulterior motive. They have an agenda. And like your friend, the privileged one who I think supports Israel and supports America and what they're doing, these Jews have their own Zionist agenda where they believe that they have the right to rule the world. And they refer to us, the rest of them are non-Jews, as goyim. You could research it for yourself.
0: I thought Gentiles. I thought Gentiles was the word, caller. A non-Jew to them.
2: No, the Hebrew word is goyim, which actually means cattle. This is what they refer to us as. And that's why they can do what they're doing to Palestinians, to Africans, to anybody that they use their technology for that type of warfare.
0: Okay, but Kola, you talk about what's happening on the international scene, which is good. We must have our eyes focused on that, but we should not be oblivious to what's happening in our little island as well. And, you know, what we can do, all of us, to start to impact this in a very positive way.
2: You're talking about the killings that happened over the weekend?
0: Not only over the weekend. The homicides we've had for more than 20 years, we've been experiencing in excess of 60, primarily men, being killed. If you pile this thing up, 60 for 10 years, that's 600. For 20 years, 1,200. Okay.
2: When you look at
0: men.
2: It from a bigger picture, is probably you can even call it depopulation. Yes, but Stanley, you see, we're learning from the West. We're learning from what we see on TV. And that's why these things can be very corrupting, and you have to guard your mind. When you keep learning violence, when you keep hearing violence, singing violence all your life, you become it.
0: Okay.
2: And when you become it, you start to act it out, and that's what's going on. Coupled with the food that keeps us in balance, you know, whether we eat proper nutrition or stuff like that, all of these things contribute to the fact that we can become very agitated, very angry easily.
0: Very easily,
2: right?
0: Okay.
2: Some of us have debt problems, some of us have marital problems, some of us have girlfriend problems. The problems mount, and people don't know how to deal with it. That's why even, I think last week, there was some mental health thing going on, and the mental health is something that's very important. People need to de-stress.
0: And very much ignored. Very much ignored as well, caller.
2: Very much ignored, but the thing is that even on our local level, from a government standpoint, I mean, are we seeing a microeconomy of criminality whereby people benefit from this, Stanley? Because when you have police officers and custom officers being involved in shipping armor and stuff, different types of stuff for customs, for clearing boxes or whatever it is, when you have that type of thing, when you have containers being on people's property and nobody hearing about it, what they say, it went cold, Stanley? That has an effect on the population. When the population
0: I think it does.
2: That's double standard. So people are becoming more lawless because they're seeing the lawlessness.
0: All right.
2: So no matter how many story buildings we have for courts houses, or how many more judges or criminal lawyers the prime minister thinks we need, the society is sick and it needs something a lot more than prayers and all of the things we're talking about. This is a mental shift that all of us have to make. Because some of us can say we were part of it, but when you come out and you step out of the box and you see it for yourself, you see the madness that's taking place. Look at the way we drive, Stanley.
0: Yeah.
2: Don't you find right now that you have to dodge more people from, you know, like literally you have to be escaping accidents a lot more these days?
0: Yeah, definitely.
2: People overtaking your side, people on you. Why? The lawlessness, it's going to permeate society. and we're going to become very self-destructive.
0: Thank you, caller.
2: Some form of intervention, which I believe is only from a godly standpoint, that can change the way we think. And that's why people need to explore their own spirituality so that they can make that change. Because if we respected each other as human beings, thou shalt not kill, we will not be killing each other.
0: Amen.
2: The way we're killing each other. I mean, look at what happened on Mother's Day. A mother is dying.
0: Yeah.
2: Think about it.
0: Thank you, caller.
2: So give thanks, Stanley.
0: Thanks a lot.
2: And
0: thank you.
2: Take care.
1: All right.
2: Thank you.
1: Take care. All the best. He mentioned something about the driving, Stanley, and too often these days, someone is overtaking me, and before they actually pass my vehicle,
0: you have to slow down for them.
1: Not just slow down, they pull. They just pull. Pull back on the left lane.
0: Okay, okay.
1: And you have
0: because
1: no
0: choice. Because it's not possible.
1: No, I'm saying it seems to me that they're misjudging.
0: Okay, okay.
1: Because I'm also moving.
0: Yes.
1: Yes, you're coming down with your speed, but you barely passed me, and in some cases they didn't pass me.
0: Yeah.
1: And I had to mash my brakes in order to allow them to pass.
0: Yes.
1: Because had I have continued my same speed, they would have taken the front of my vehicle.
0: Yeah.
1: And I've seen that happening too often. Too often.
0: Yeah.
1: Yeah.
0: All right. Thanks, Doc.
1: All right. 4517260. Let's get back to the line. Hi, hello, and good morning.
3: Good morning, Stanley. Good morning.
0: Good morning, caller.
1: Good morning, sir.
3: Hi, Stanley.
0: Yes, sir.
3: I came across something on Facebook the other day about you were asking solutions to have more babies. What's the story behind that?
0: Ah, well, caller, and a long history, there's a sharp decrease in the birth rate in St. Lucia. And there have been calls from, you know, people as far and as high as the CMO to ministers of government and, you know, calling for people to have more children so that the population can be sustained.
3: Yeah, but don't you think if you wanna pitch something like that, you have to pitch something to the people also, encourage people, because who wants to bring a child into this world right now where things are so expensive, cost of living, you know, there's nothing to offer. I mean, what about healthcare? How do you raise that child? You know, there's something that the government look like the government should offer, you know. In order to encourage people to have kids.
0: Yeah. So you think we've reached you think we've reached a stage where the government must be doing things to encourage people to have children?
3: No, I'm not. It's something like that. If you're coming out and pitch it, then therefore you should actually give something. I'm not talking about money, you know.
0: Yeah.
3: Look at simple things, people's basic needs. The thing that people would need to raise a child, you can barely afford it. You know, look at housing.
0: You know,
3: people who get married, it's so difficult, Stanley, for the common solution to own a piece of land or to build a house. It's so difficult just to get the backing, just to get the funds just the push, the drive to get it.
0: Yeah.
3: It's difficult. So people are probably just, I'm not saying that's what it is. I'm just saying maybe people just don't want to have kids because of the way things are going right now.
0: Well, that's probably part of the reason. It's probably part of it, caller, I would accept. And but it's not only St. Lucia's, throughout the Western world.
3: I'm not saying you are.
0: I'm just saying. And so there may be common factors, and I'm agreeing with you that I think the cost of raising a child is one of the factors that, you know, is leading to people deciding to delay and sometimes not to have children. Thank you, caller.
3: You're welcome.
0: Thanks for your contribution. Thank you.
1: All the best. All right. So, Stan, definitely the cost involved in raising kids.
0: Yeah.
1: But there's also, you need to consider, do you really want to bring a child in this mess that we live in, that we call the world right now?
0: I'm not so pessimistic at all.
1: No?
0: No, I'm not so pessimistic. Okay. At any point in human history, you have conflicts, you have little disturbances, mm-hmm. you have some unsettled situations, you do have it. Mm-hmm. I Sorry, it's still a wonderful world.
1: It is a wonderful world.
0: Still a wonderful world.
1: But it's also, I don't want to be pessimistic. It's also a wonderful mess.
0: It's different. Good morning, caller. You're on.
4: Yes, sir.
1: Good morning.
0: Yes, sir.
4: By Jabla, Yonde, Tratimamai. What have you to say about that folklore? Given the children sacrificed to the devil in those folklores, the answer is no, Stanley. Hell no. Get behind me, Satan.
0: Okay. Do you think it should be taken, or it was been...
4: Yeah, it has to be taken.
0: Literally, caller?
4: Proposal. Want to feed two children? Give the children, devil-free children, sacrifice to the devil. What have you to say? I listen to you. Of course, I'm low on credit. I'll listen to all the line.
0: Okay. All right. Thank you very much. And, well, maybe I need to look into this. I mean, I grew up, we all heard this little line, mm-hmm. and I'm not sure it was... to be taken literally. The background to it would be very interesting to talk to people. I don't know the background to it. And to talk to people, was it, you know, a way of even ridiculing certain things that were done? We don't know. I don't know.
1: Hmm.
0: Yeah. But yes, to some people may find it offensive. Me and sure. I can understand that as well.
1: All right. You have another call on that.
0: Yes.
5: Good morning, Dr. Beep.
1: Good morning, sir.
5: I see Mr. Stanley
0: good
5: was
0: morning.
5: Trying to make you become a brown boy in the garden.
0: Brown boy in the garden, how call it?
5: You send the man and plant boy.
0: Who did I send to plant that? Oh, Doc, you mean?
5: Yeah, Doc, man. You turned Doc into a brown boy. No.
0: Doc is more a technical person. Doc, not so much. He'll plant a little flower or a little one banana tree, but he wouldn't do much more than that.
5: All right. My brother, good morning, Mr. Stanley Lucien.
0: Good morning.
5: And good morning to all your listeners. Let me ask you this question. You think you could tell the people of St. Lucia how much a mini mook Jakey was selling in 1970? A brand new mini mook. You think you could tell us the price at the time?
0: Mom, when they first bought their car, the first car, it probably would have been in the early 60s. They bought it for, I think, $600 or $700.
5: Thank you. Yeah. And that was considered to be expensive. Am I correct?
0: I would imagine. Otherwise, everyone would have had it, yes.
5: Thank you. So the point is, when I hear people keep saying, having children today is the world is expensive. The world will always be expensive, my brother.
0: Yeah.
5: The world will always be expensive. Every day, the price of things go up. It never come back down.
0: Yeah, but don't you think, caller, that the cost of childcare, prices of things are increasing, yes, but the price of childcare has increased far greater than a lot of other costs.
5: Stanley, my baby had six boys, you know.
0: Yeah.
5: No father in the house, you know.
0: That time it was easy. Life was easy then, caller. That life was easy then, caller.
5: You have to learn to listen too.
0: Okay.
5: Ma Bailey had six boys. There was no father. Mr. Bailey had gone, run away. Daddy ordered him run him out of town because he was beating my mother. We all grew up. Sorry. We never went to jail. We never went to prison. We never went to court.
0: Mm-hmm.
5: This thing about you all telling me that people not having children, this is, listen to me. I do not believe that young ladies sit down and say, you know, I want to have my master's and bachelor's for me to have two children. I don't believe they're doing that. I believe, and I think I sent you an article from a Trinidadian professor who did some research and found out that we men were losing their, how are you calling it again?
0: The
5: ability to make children because of certain things in foods and whatnot.
0: Yeah, well, that you see, caller, just be careful. It may not just be one factor, and you might be right that this is one other factor. But
5: I agree.
0: Yeah, you have several factors. Agree. Okay, I can speak for myself. My daughter has one son. She's working. She has a good job. Her husband works, have a good job. They really, when they do the calculation, they can't afford
5: You
0: Another
5: do not
0: child
5: calculate
0: now.
5: To have children, Stanley.
0: Sorry?
5: You just go there and do the thing, man. My mother was trying to have a girl. That's why she had six boys.
0: Okay.
5: She didn't have the husband in the house. He ran away. He used to beat her.
0: Okay. Caller, you went to St. Mary's College. How much... No, hold, listen a second. You went to St. Mary's.
5: So all the Lakes, they had how many Lake brothers in the school? They had how many Ferdinands?
0: Yes.
5: They had the Suku brothers.
0: Yes.
5: They had the Ozzies.
0: But But let me ask you. Yeah, let me ask you a question, caller. When you were going to St. Mary's College, did your mom ever have to pay for extra lessons for you?
5: Comrade,
0: no,
5: listen to me.
0: No, answer me, please. Answer me, please. Answer me.
5: No, she did.
0: Okay.
5: She paid extra lessons at the primary school level. Yes,
0: No. At St. Mary's College, level. I asked. At St. Mary's College.
5: At the St. Mary's College level, no, she did not.
0: She did not. Did your mom have to pay? Did your mom even pay transportation for you to get to St. Mary's, caller?
5: No, she did not.
0: Thank you very much, caller. Caller, did your mom have to buy a computer and ensure that you have and connection at home when you went to St. Mary's College, caller?
5: In those days, no.
0: Thank you. So those costs have come in, and they are reality. For my son, I had to spend almost another $700 in lessons ahead of his exams. I'm not alone. That's the reality. If you want him to be competitive, that's the reality.
5: I could tell you, the little conversation we have in here, and maybe a lot, I know why maybe they had a lot of children in our days. There were not a lot of social programs. So guys, most of the fellas, my father and his friends and them, you know, what's his name? Miguel grandfather, Kenna father, them fellas used to go and drink their rum and then when they come home, you know, no TV, nothing. Didn't have to go on. That was the TV.
0: Yeah, but also and contraception so was not what it is now.
5: Most of these houses had 8 and 9 children, you know.
0: Yes, guys. Yes, that's
5: and
0: true.
5: And everybody ate, you know.
0: That's true.
5: Levacus Vini. Si le call family vendredi. Samedi après-midi, we have a truck like a chi love as a distance to Fouye, you know, tout moun. To Fouye. Nobody stays in Castries. That's how I knew the Charlemagne's, the Grandisons, you know, a whole Wayne Massey. I could tell you a whole, Springer, the Springers, you know, from the CDC there. We all used to go to Soufre, you know. As soon as school closed, we all in Soufre. And okay. I guess the same thing happened in Labri and Denry and so forth.
0: Yeah.
5: What we have done now, we have changed our lifestyle to the Western world. And therefore, we are paying for it.
0: Yes. But, caller, do you really have a choice? To what extent? Let me give you an example. Let me give you an example, caller. And at the time, you raised maybe one in every four houses had refrigerators, caller. And people got by. You could have. You probably got fresh fish all the time, fresh vegetables available all the time. The reality has changed. Even the way people work, caller, begins to have an impact on you. It's a very different world. It is a very different world.
5: Stanley, you know, that conversation, it has to be held, you know, in a more, how are you calling it, in a better environment, not on the radio, you know, where people could actually discuss it and look at it. To do it on the radio, they're going to say, well, boy, you're just looking at that. Blah, blah, blah. I don't want to do that.
0: Okay.
5: But the point I want to make here is,
0: yes,
5: if we go and we sit down and have a decent conversation, we will end up finding out why in the Caribbean our population has plummeted and is plummeted.
0: Okay.
5: You know?
0: Okay.
5: And that's what I think it is. I am not saying I'm any professional on it.
0: Yeah.
5: But I think the way we socialize now has a lot to do with it. A lot.
0: But caller, are you open to the idea that it may be several factors as opposed to one factor? So the way we socialize, but the way we work impacts the way we socialize. The way we eat, the way we work impacts the way we eat, you know, and the demands on, you know, brought about by technology. You can't say now you have your home and you don't have for your child internet connection, because the teacher is going to give work that requires doing research online. So you cannot go against it. That's the reality. So
5: but
0: it's a
5: Stanley,
0: I take on board what you say, caller, but I'm saying
5: I get you too, you know.
0: Yeah, but I'm just saying it's
5: if you came to the Central Library at 3:15,
0: yes,
5: the amount of young men and women that used to go in there to do their research and do their writings. I mean, we gave Miss Haywood, Miss Simmons, Miss James, Miss Taylor, Mistress Taylor, all these people used to work in the library. And these people had to quiet us down because we were so loud.
0: Yes.
5: You know, they ensured that we did our research and helped us to find the books.
0: Yes.
5: The difference is you don't have to go to the library now. The library is at your home with a telephone or a computer, whatever we want to look at.
0: Exactly.
5: You understand? So
0: It has changed, caller. Some of the change is forced on you that you really cannot go differently. You can't tell a boy who's going to St. Mary's, who lived on the Mon as you did, to walk to go to school? You can't.
5: That's now. That's now. Stanley, I want to tell you something. I went to St. Aloysius RC Boys Primary. Mm-hmm. Right at where the head teacher, the St. Clair. I don't know if you've ever heard about
0: him. I've heard of him, yes.
5: There were guys. Hillary, I remember one I could tell you. Hillary McDonald. That's the boy that died, the McDonald boy's brother, uncle, whatever.
0: Mm-hmm.
5: Hillary and his brother Thomas and them, they used to go all the way. You know where Labour is there, at the top of by the Catholic Church there? Up the Mon.
0: Yes, yes.
5: You know, they used to leave the RC school, go all the way up there for lunch,
0: yeah,
5: and come back and be in time for 1 o'clock. You know? Yeah. I know guys that used to go up Monday Door, the top of Monday Door for lunch. And because if you come back late, redhead coming down and you tell you, know, there's no such thing as you. There were not many guys who stayed at school to eat lunch, you know.
0: Yes,
5: Stanley.
0: Yes, yes. But that, can that happen now? I listen to boys from St. Mary's who would go all the way into Sans Souci, have their lunch and come back. In the first place, at that time, you used to cross the airport. You can't do that anymore. Caller, a lot has changed, caller.
5: I agree.
0: Yeah.
5: But we brought it onto ourselves, my dear brother.
0: No. We didn't block the airport. With modernization, people can't just cross the airport anymore.
5: I agree. Yeah. I understand that. But there are other things. And have a pleasant day, Dr. Bid.
1: Yes, sir.
5: Make sure you take care of this man. All right.
1: All right. I'll do my best.
5: No wrong boy. For you see, you tried to make a wrong boy. All right. Bye-bye.
0: All the best. But that's an interesting discussion to have, and Doc, because mm-hmm. the changes, some of it are forced on us, but there's a reality now.
1: Yeah.
0: There's a reality now. Before, even if you look at the standards of the times gone and today, I mean, now everybody has to walk with water. Before, who went to school with water? Well, you got to see, if anything, you wash and then you go under the pipe and you drink your water. You know, I mean, I remember going to school, you go under the pipe and you drink your water. You know, now people have to walk with their water. So things have changed, and you know, you don't have a choice in some cases. You have to respond to that change.
1: Right. One of our listeners is saying, this is the value of democracy, basically. And he says, we can agree to disagree. For perspective, compare 1970 to today. In 1970, $100 worth of groceries could sustain an entire household for over a month with some spare. Or some to spare for neighbors. Yeah. And that's only $100.
0: Yeah.
1: Now the cost of raising a child is extremely high. And the caller may be ignorant to the fact that all what is happening, not just in St. Lucia, but many other countries around the world. Take a look at Japan, where they are actually paying for men to come in and have children.
0: Yeah, and I think the caller is aware.
1: Yeah.
0: He's just making the point that, first of all, that, you know, everything is more expensive now. Mm. But I also think relative to, yes, everything is more expensive, but childcare has increased greater than other expenses that we have. That's me guessing based on my observation.
1: All right. Yeah. We have another call online?
0: Yes, let's do.
1: Hi, hello, good morning.
6: Stanley and Dr. Beat.
1: Good morning,
6: very good morning to the two of you.
0: Good morning, caller.
6: You all have recovered from your jazz?
1: Stanley has.
0: Yes, I have. Thanks, caller.
6: Oh, but not you, Dr. Beat.
1: Well, I don't have anything to recover from. I'm younger than Stanley is.
6: Yeah, gentlemen, that debate, I think that's one of a very good debate. I think I want to participate in it about the problems with the number of children that we have, and how do we go forward in terms of dealing with our economy, you know, in the next 20, 30 years, even as soon as that, if we don't have an increase in the population. You know, yes, I agree that children are expensive to raise, and I think government is starting something. I'm not too sure if that's their plan in terms of, you know, saying, okay, this is what we will do. For example, free transportation for every child. Okay, so if your child needs to go to school, there's a stop where you send them and they take you out to school and drop that child back at a certain time for you, right? That would help. Certainly, books, I think right now we go in more in the internet. So I believe the school books, whatever they are, should be put on the net so that that cost will be gone, right? And even, you know, the school feeding program should be extended where parents don't necessarily feel burdened to provide, you know, food for the children. So if you take all of these things out, maybe the only thing they may need to do is probably buy uniforms, or if you take most of them out, then it would be a lot cheaper, because I think most people worry about the school years of the child, at least up to the secondary school. But now when it gets to tertiary education, it gets a little more ticklish, because then we don't have a university here, which we should have had, and then children have to do, some of them have to go overseas and so on. But I think the program with the one scholarship per household, I mean, that's helpful. And maybe, you know, we can increase it, you know, somebody can.
0: But there are degree programs here, Kola, even at the South Louis, then you have, and Monroe, then we have some of our medical institutions as well. So there are degree programs

0: terms of the parents and say, look, folks, your child doesn't have to go and do a doctorate, you know, in the U.S. somewhere, you know, that's going to cost you, you know, $50,000 US. You can probably get a doctorate which is accepted here and in the region for about, you know, less than 10% of what it costs, because you can probably do it online and so on. So these are the kind of debates we need to have among our people, so that we can look at the best way possible. Because if we do not increase the birth rate, I mean, I'm in insurance. I know about actuarial science, and the actuaries have already indicated what will happen to the NIC. I think by the year 2050, if we do not have an increase in the population, then what's going to happen is that all of us will have to pay, especially those who are working during their working years, have to pay more so that people can get their retirements. So it's a lot more complex than just having children. Just saying having children. I think couples in serious relationships should consider these things. Government should say, look, this is what we're willing to do. And people now to recalibrate. A lot of us, to be honest, if you stand there, I see there's a lot of wastage. I may not be like for that, but there's a lot of wastage in what we do. You know, generally at home, the way we live our lives. You understand?
1: Okay.
0: And people can cut back. I mean, I was in the insurance industry when I used to do life insurance, and they allowed to, I can't afford a policy. I just don't have the room. And you tell them, and they say, look, how much you earn after you get, you take out income tax and NIC, how much do you earn? Okay, fine. That is your net pay. You have whatever, rent, mortgage, whatever you have to pay. Then you have your utilities, you have all of these things to pay. Right. So how much do you have left there? Are you okay, fine. Okay, where does that go? After they pay, you know, what's your grocery bill and so on? They can't tell you, right?
1: Mm-hmm.
0: And then now you see, look, some of them, there are ladies who I know used to go to the hairdresser or the nail, you know, whatever they call it, manicurist. So she go once a week and spend, you know, $300-$400. And I say to them, darling, you don't need to do your nails, you know, every week. Why don't you take $100 from that and put in the policy? So I'm saying it's a debate that you know, people can look at.
1: Yes.
0: And if we can speak to our people, families, especially, that's why you need the family structure, right? I mean, I think that is the best way to go. So if there's a family, a man and a woman earning income, the two of them can sit down and work it out so that they can probably help out. I'm not telling anybody you're going to have 3-4 children if you can afford it, but certainly there are things you can do if you already think that you need a child or you need another child. And I recommend at least, you know, 3 children per couple, right? So 2 to replace you and 1 to continue, right? That is my okay. view on it.
1: And did you keep to that for yourself, caller?
0: Yes, I have 3.
1: Okay. Or is it because you have 3?
0: Dr. Bita, how many Dr. Bita has? 10?
2: Only four. I did my fair share.
1: Sorry? I have two caller. That's, yeah.
0: What I'm saying, Dr. Bita is doing the right thing.
1: Yes.
2: Sally has a little work to do.
1: Yeah, I think
2: some homework to do.
1: No. I'll just adopt.
0: That's the kind of discussion we need to have. I think government should get involved and say, look, folks, I mean, we government can't give you everything. There's no way government can, you know, give you everything you want to raise your child. I heard some lady talking about, I think, on your HDS policy, they should give the $1,000 a month until the child gets 18. I mean, that's way, way
1: off.
0: You know, that's not going to happen.
1: Whoa.
0: Yeah, somebody said so on, I think, on the
1: Well, we can do that if we get, you know, some serious resources, gas or something.
0: Yeah, so at the end of the day, government won't be able to do that, but government can do certain things, and I think, you know, there needs to be a serious debate, you know, especially at the community level, not, you know, when I say community, I mean to go into the communities and really sit down with these people and to put it to them that, look, your children now, if that doesn't change, they will have to pay more to the NIC, right? Or I mean, and for government.
1: But Kola, when people considering, although we have to end very quickly, but when people considering whether to have children or do you think that comes into the calculation, whether NIC would survive?

0: that's not what propels it. I mean, sometimes families have a desire to have more children, or sometimes children come unexpected, unannounced, doc. And, you know, I mean, they just appear, you know, you're thinking, who invited you anyway?
1: Fell from the breadfruit tree and hit the ground and went, whoppa.
0: You know, and so it can be, we have to think of what people are thinking when they want to have a child or when they don't want to have a child, what they're thinking. Caller, thanks for engaging us. We appreciate.
2: Yeah, okay.
0: Thanks
2: all
0: a lot.
2: Take care.
0: Thanks a lot.
2: Yeah, and I take Dr. B's advice, eh?
0: Which is?
1: Do some homework.
0: Okay, thank you.
1: I agree, caller.
0: Thank you.
1: You need to do some homework.
0: Okay.
1: Yeah. So.
0: All right, Doc. We're out of time.
1: Yeah.
0: Okay.
1: Yeah. Okay.
0: How did it go this morning?
1: It went.
0: All right.
1: I have a couple of commercials I was supposed to play, but...
0: Okay, we'll do that.
1: I'll do that, yeah.
0: Yeah.
1: All right, so...
0: Okay, just enough time to say thank you to everybody who joined us and those who called and those who engaged us on our various platforms. I trust Doc read as many of your messages as he could have.
1: Yeah, and a number of persons were pretty much along the same lines.
0: Okay.
1: E.T. needs to get his own show. You know?
0: I know, but
1: I didn't read them.
0: That's a complete I get all the time. To be fair, and he doesn't realize it. People say, oh, Stanley, enough of this guy. You know, people are saying this.
1: Yeah.
0: I don't think people are opposed to he coming up with his various angles. And he has a right to do that. That's the nature of the show. Different people, different perspectives. Mm-hmm. But it's just... And it should be a dialogue. And so sometimes you're trying to engage him. Hey, let me... And you don't want to be rude and cut him off. That's
1: right.
0: That's
1: I tried not to, but maybe, I don't know.
0: You're not at fault. Yeah. That's not the way in which we do things. But we hope that we can engage you, you know, and we can have a dialogue. We can, you know, you raise certain things that we can question it and have you to seek to justify it at the very least.
1: Yeah.
0: But, you know, we're all not cut from the same cloth.
1: Yep.
0: That's the nature of it.
1: Yeah.
0: But thank you, everyone, who made us part of your morning. We appreciate your time, and we hope you gave your value for your time. Doc, thanks a lot for your creativity and everything else.
1: All right, Stan.
0: So yes, sir.
1: Until tomorrow, you take care of yourself. Enjoy the rest of your day.
0: All right. Thank you. Bye-bye. Right.
1: And a quick reminder that What Makes You Mad was brought to you with the very kind compliments of the Monrepo Credit Union.

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5: Hello, I'm Stanley Lucian. Welcome to the HTSE poll. It's your opportunity to weigh in on the most pressing issues of the day. The High Court recently ordered the St. Lucia government to pay millions in damages to two men held in prison for decades without proper care. Anthony Henry and Francis Noel remained forgotten in the system for 24 and 32 years respectively, while unfit to plead. Supporters of the ruling insist the state must pay a high price for such a systemic and prolonged failure of justice. They argue these awards protect the fundamental right to liberty for every citizen. However, critics worry about the heavy financial burden these payouts place on taxpayers. Many also point to the original victims and their families who have waited for decades for a resolution that may never come. The court noted that while the men were neglected, their severe mental conditions likely required secure detention regardless. So we ask, the state must pay millions to two men kept in prison for decades without mental health treatment. Do you agree with the size of this compensation? Remember, our ePoll team is always on the go to get your responses as well. Watch the HTS News Force from 7 p.m. for the results and the new discussion.

Hello, I'm Stanley Lucian. Welcome to the HTSE poll. It's your opportunity to weigh in on the most pressing issues of the day. The High Court recently ordered the St. Lucia government to pay millions in damages to two men held in prison for decades without proper care. Anthony Henry and Francis Noel remained forgotten in the system for 24 and 32 years respectively, while unfit to plead. Supporters of the ruling insist the state must pay a high price for such a systemic and prolonged failure of justice. They argue these awards protect the fundamental right to liberty for every citizen. However, critics worry about the heavy financial burden these payouts place on taxpayers. Many also point to the original victims and their families who have waited for decades for a resolution that may never come. The court noted that while the men were neglected, their severe mental conditions likely required secure detention regardless. So we ask, the state must pay millions to two men kept in prison for decades without mental health treatment. Do you agree with the size of this compensation? Remember, our ePoll team is always on the go to get your responses as well. Watch the HTS News Force from 7 p.m. for the results and a new discussion.

If now we're 17 minutes after the hour of 11 in St. Lucia and the rest of the Eastern Caribbean. Hey, on this a joyful and also terrific Tuesday morning. And I do wish you all the best. Thank you for locking it into Radio 100 Helena FM. It's another day, another blessing, another opportunity. And as the live journey continues, I do wish you all the best throughout your day today. Thank you for making us your choice, that form of company, and not forgetting that form of entertainment. No matter where you're locked in, wishing you a safe, productive Tuesday today. It's the 12th day in the month of May 2026. We call it the Midday Mix, the perfect mix. The musical pala DJ Mindtech taking that mind of yours on that musical journey whilst you're on your journey today. Hot sunshiny Tuesday. Of course, let's say a special good morning and thank you to Dr. Beat for holding it down on their breakfast club on behalf of Miss V. She's in a vacation mood. In the meantime, wishing all the best throughout her day. And of course, again, badge up to the man, Dr. Beat. Also wishing all the best throughout the remainder of his day. And as you could join him tomorrow, God's willing, same time for another edition of the Servant of the Breakfast Club. Also the man, Stanley Lucian, for the What Makes Me Mad program for today, Tuesday. Blessed and terrific Tuesday. Also join him tomorrow, God's willing, again, same time for the Wednesday edition. Right here on your favorite radio station, Radio 100 Helena FM. Hey, but now it's now time for that takeoff. The pilot is in the building. Sit back, relax, fasten those seatbelt. Let's enjoy the flight, let's enjoy the vibes. And have a wonderful and also terrific Tuesday. And let nothing or no one spoil your joy. Every day may not be good. There is something good about each and every day. You got a breath of life. You woke up in the land of living. Be thankful. And so as we proceed, now 20 minutes moving after the hour. And just lock it in. Shout out to all our regular and loyal listeners locked in. Wishing you all an amazing Tuesday. Happy Tuesday. Good morning to management and staff of the various business houses locked in, public or private. Much love to one and all. Our listeners over on their internet platform, happy Tuesday. And of course, not forgetting the WhatsApp family, the WhatsApp platform. Likewise, a terrific Tuesday today. And of course, at 11:45, we have the News 45 Major. That's going to be live on HTS Television, also Radio 100 Helena FM. Also catch us live on the Facebook platform, HTS Online. So in the meantime, between time, it's a collective and also terrific Tuesday. It can be locked in. Let the music vibes flow. Also, shout out to the man, DJ Blacks. He's coming in for On The Beat for today. My brother, all the best. And of course, a welcome back. Catch up on a Tuesday. Hey, Miss V, why is you in your vacation mood? Hey, just shed those legs. Enjoy the sunshiny weather. All the good vibes. We may be enjoying those green bottles, you know. You alone. But you work hard for this. Enjoy to the maximum. Until then.

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1: Hey, let me say a special good day to all our motorists on the outside, all our minibus drivers, taxi drivers around the island. 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Shout out the drivers over on the Amon bus stand, big man like Yellow Shot Man, aka City Bus M279. 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

I just continue providing that great service. 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What about the drivers over on the Arena Lil and Bishop get bus down?

like to say a special good morning to management and staff over at the clinic, the call over on High Street Cat Street. It's much love on this Tuesday. And of course, don't forget to check them out for the most advanced technology with experienced medical specialists to help detect health problems early enough. With two convenient locations located in High Street Cat Street and also in Rodney Bay Grosley. 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Your health is on the line. Hey, 27 minutes moving up to the hour. And it's a midday mix. Collective Tuesdays.

Shout out to the single ladies that are waiting on getting that ring on that finger. Question is, are you qualified? I wanna know. If so be the case, no problem. Quality is what's matter.

Yes, as we switch it up on this Tuesday morning. I think this one is from Buju Bantan. I was very alive. Yes, indeed. But I'm still going strong. Yeah. In this thing called life. Hey, just keep that head up. No matter the situation. Right. At times it may be unbearable. But just gotta find that strength.

Okay, so if you're not hustle right now, you're not job. Happy Tuesday, blessed and productive day. Good morning to management and staff over at MLC Drugstore, Bridge Street, Castries.

8:16, moving up to the hour. Coming up next, we have the 11:45 News Major. That's going to be live on HTS Television, Radio 100, Helen FM, and also our Facebook platform, HTS Online. In the meantime, between time, we just continue keeping it locked in. Have a safe, enjoyable, and terrific Tuesday.

0: Philippe J. Pierre addresses the multi-million dollar high court ruling against the state in favor of two mentally unfit men. Chairman of the St. Lucia Jazz and Arts Festival reflects on festival successes and challenges. And the Ministry of Health highlights nurse empowerment on International Nurses Day. These stories and more in just a moment.
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0: Good day and a very warm welcome to News 45 Major for today, Tuesday, May 12, 2026. Join us live on Facebook at HTS Online with the details of the news. I am Gina Filippi. Discussion continues around the multi-million dollar ruling handed down by the High Court in favor of two men, Francis Noel and Anthony Henry, against the state. Noel and Henry spent 32 years and 24 years respectfully behind bars, despite both men being deemed mentally unfit to stand trial. In his ruling, the High Court judge stressed that prison is not a hospital and that the payout is a penalty for a system that swept the mentally ill into the dark. At the pre-cabinet press briefing on Monday morning, Prime Minister Philippe J. Pierre was questioned about the legal matter and the state's next course of action.
2: We passed the laws. We put the resources in. We've just had the Swift Justice program. We have put the resources, we've put the money, everything in. But the fact that I have no control over what happens in the court, absolutely no control. So in many of these cases, is a matter of the system having what the system calls its own checks and balances. So in terms of sharing blame, all I can do in the legislature is to give the resources for it to happen. That's all I can do.
0: Pointing to broader challenges within the justice system, Prime Minister Pierre acknowledged that there are no quick fixes, but emphasized the need for sustained efforts to address long-standing shortcomings contributing to delays in justice.
2: This justice delay is a very serious issue. Very serious issue. They have been on remand for years. But we have another problem. We have a shortage of criminal lawyers. Because lawyers don't think the criminal justice system is lucrative enough. So they have a problem of criminal lawyers. So with the state must find lawyers, particularly in these murder cases. It's a very complex situation that doesn't call itself to a ready answer. It's not something that you can answer. We have many people who have given the answer right away. It's not a matter of if or situation. It's not black and white. There are many shades of gray. The justice did things for decades, situation that we are trying. This is why I've set up this Swift Justice Court, a dedicated court with a judge to deal with this backlog of cases.
0: Prime Minister Philippe J. Pierre. With the culmination of the 2026 St. Lucia Jazz and Arts Festival, organizers are now assessing the highs and lows of this year's event. Appearing as a guest on HTS's Straight Up Live with host Claudius Francis, chairman of the St. Lucia Jazz and Arts Festival, Thaddeus Antoine, highlighted several strengths of the festival while also recognizing areas that require improvement for future editions.
3: The show is over, but it was a production, so going through different things, and we now have to do debriefing, reviews, postmortems to see how we can improve on the festival, tweaks, and just fix up certain things. So I know very well, like I say, you know, I want to apologize to our patrons in the VIP area. I know the experience was not the ultimate premium experience they expect, and we had some challenges. The location is quite small, so it's very difficult.
4: And it became popular very quickly, that's the thing.
3: Very, very quickly.
4: Yeah, that's not many years old.
3: Everyone wants to go inside the VIP. But Sunday was a massive improvement over the previous 2 days, but we're looking for ways to improve it. But as many, there's always challenges. On the positive side, the traffic management was much better this year. So certainly the police and the plan to get it right this time around.
4: But before you go further, the Friday night is always going to be a challenge competing with grocery. You have a whole bunch of people going home, people going to grocery, and people going to jazz.
3: I still worked with
4: it. Yeah, it worked well. I had no problems myself.
3: Yeah, it was quite good. I think the festival overall really met our objectives. It has been doing well over the years, and even this year, we had so many influencers who came down. Some we invited, some we decided to invite themselves to St. Lucia.
0: Chairman of the St. Lucia Jazz and Arts Festival, Thaddeus Antoine. As the world observes International Nurses Day on May 12, the Ministry of Health is spotlighting nurses as the backbone of the healthcare system and reaffirming its commitment to empowering the profession. Chief Nursing Officer Kifni Chalmain Suraj says the ministry remains focused on professional development, continuing education, and improving support systems for nurses across the island.
5: Nurses are the heartbeat of healthcare, the guardians of compassion, and the architects of a healthier future. This year's global theme, Our Nurses, Our Future, Empowered Nurses Save Lives, resonates deeply with our national journey. Empowerment is not a slogan, it is a call to action. It means ensuring that every nurse has the voice, the tools, and the support to practice at the highest level of their training. It means creating safe workplaces, investing in education, and nurturing leadership so that nurses can stand tall as advocates, innovators, and decision makers. We know that when nurses are empowered, patients thrive. When nurses are empowered, communities grow stronger. And when nurses are empowered, nations rise. The Ministry of Health, Wellness and Nutrition is proud to stand at the forefront of this movement. Through the ongoing commitment to professional development and continuing educational sessions this month, aimed at building capacities and competencies among the current cadre of staff, we are building on traditions that honor compassion, leadership, and excellence.
0: The chief nursing officer noted ongoing challenges, including staff shortages and heavy workloads, while commending nurses for their resilience and dedication to patient care.
5: We also recognize the courage, creativity, and solidarity that every nurse brings to the ward, clinic, and community. You are the light in moments of darkness, the steady hand in times of crisis, and the steady hand in times of crisis, and the voice of hope when silence feels overwhelming. The ministry

0: dedication and courage, and also her contribution to the health sector. May we find comfort in shared memories and strength in unity. Sincere condolences to her family, friends, and staff of the St. Jude Hospital, especially the pediatric ward where she was assigned. Let us also honor the nurses who came before us, celebrate those who serve today, and empower those who will carry the torch tomorrow. Every nurse, whether in the public or private sector, know that you are our strength, our future, and our hope. Empowered nurses saves lives, and in saving lives, you shape the destiny of our nation.
1: International Nurses Day 2026 Policy Action promotes dialogue on gender equality, leadership opportunities, and increased investment in the nursing workforce. This is News 45 Major. When we come back, three weekend homicides spark a community-wide call for justice in Marshall. Stay tuned.
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0: Welcome back. A Mother's Day weekend marred by deadly gun violence has left the Masha community reeling. Residents are grappling with fear, grief, and growing concern following a double homicide on Saturday and another fatal shooting less than 24 hours later.
1: The Masha community is gripped by fear, anxiety, and grief following a violent Mother's Day weekend. The bloodshed began around 11 p.m. on Saturday, May 9, 2026, with a double homicide that claimed the lives of 64-year-old Pearl Ramsey, who died at the scene, and 24-year-old Cheston Duncan, who was later pronounced dead by a medical practitioner at the O.N. King EU Hospital. Ramsey's son says the distinct sound of gunfire from that fateful Saturday night still echoes vividly in his mind.
2: I was home, and I also heard the gunshots. Yeah, and I didn't even realize my mother was on the ground. When I come out of my house, I see one individual on the ground. Why is I passing to go at my mother home to check on her, actually, to go and check on her? A guy calling me and telling me, well, look my mother on the ground. So I still find it impossible. I'm looking to go at her home and call her because she fall right by her home, you check? So when I go there, I see my mother lie down there, lifeless already.
3: How did that make you feel?
2: Yeah, well, actually, I feel like I was just losing my brains at the moment, but I realize I'm stronger than that. I already give my life to Christ, so I just consider I just have to pray and just let life take its course.
1: The grieving son struggles to understand the motive behind his mother's violent death.
2: I cannot even watch a reason or even think for 1 second a reason somebody would want to take a life in that manner. Yeah. My mother self was a police officer for 22 years to a reserve officer.
1: Ramsey's son says that the news of her death dealt a devastating blow to the family and their loved ones.
2: Major loss for our family. Because at the end of the day, I never imagined my mother would have lost her life in that kind of way. Yeah, for the kind of person my mother was and the kind of way my mother was going for the ghetto. And I never thought that in some day or any day, she would have lost her life in that way.
1: A close friend of the deceased says the plans they had made for Mother's Day were shattered by the tragic loss.
4: She and I spoke, we said we'd all go to church as mothers. And from night, we'd all go to dance the night in Nashville. And look at how the lady will pass away. I just do not like what that going on because they're full of innocent children around here. Innocent children can get hit when they come and do the violence thing, and that's all I can say about.

0: it. Please, I want that violence thing to just stop.
1: The somber mood had little time to settle before more gunfire erupted along Marsha Road on Sunday, May 10th, at approximately 12:45 p.m. One male was later pronounced dead by a medical practitioner at the OKEU hospital. He has since been identified as Karu Edwin, also known as Papa Bear of Bakatel.
0: The one yesterday, he's one of my son's family. So I cry my tears away for him. And that's all I can say.
1: In the wake of the tragedy, a community matriarch issued a desperate plea, hoping to appeal to the consciousness of those hardened by violence.
0: All those who outside that are doing it, stop it, please. That's what I ask. You know, like, I have grandchildren, and they have elsewhere people that have grandchildren in the boulevard, that have children in the boulevard. Look, mothers, I won't send their children to school because of that violence thing that happening in the boulevard. Stop it, please.
1: And Monday morning's pre-cabinet press briefing, Prime Minister Philippe Jean-Pierre, who also serves as the parliamentary representative for Castries East, expressed his deepest sympathies to the grieving families.
2: This morning I met with the high command of the police force this morning before I came here, and they give me the assurance that they will take no necessary steps to bring the people who committed these crimes to justice. It's a very worrying situation and everyone is concerned, but the police have assured me that they are doing all in their power to take all legal means to bring a situation fully under control and to arrest the people who have committed these crimes. This is all I can see at the moment.
1: The Royal St. Lucia Police Force is appealing to anyone with information regarding these incidents to contact the Major Crimes Unit at 456-3754 or the Marsha Police Station at 456-3885. Alternatively, anonymous tips can be provided by dialing the crime hotline at 555 or by using the RSLPF crime hotline app available in the Google Play Store. Solange Alfred, HDS News Force.
3: The Ministry of Home Affairs is turning toward a scientific approach to public safety with the commissioning of a comprehensive evidence-based crime report.
4: In an effort to modernize law enforcement and social intervention, St. Lucia's Department of Crime Prevention has synthesized major national surveys. This massive undertaking looks at everything from public perception to the internal attitudes of the police force,
5: which comprises of four national surveys. One, citizens' perception of crime, public attitudes towards the police, a police survey, which is police attitudes towards their job, a bodily correctional facility inmate survey, and national crime statistics from the last 10 years, and statistics from the probation and parole department. We at the Department of Crime Prevention, we put all these statistics together and we've presented a report which will advance our national crime prevention initiatives in St. Lucia.
4: While data collection is a standard in many fields, researchers say this specific level of deep dive reporting is a rare milestone within the Caribbean region, setting a new standard for how neighboring islands might approach policy making.
5: The purpose of these surveys is to provide an evidence-based report to provide relative interventions into our crime prevention strategies in St. Lucia.
4: Officials stress that without these statistics, the government cannot effectively address the root causes of the current crime wave or measure the success of their interventions.
5: Such a report has not been done before in St. Lucia. And I think some of the Caribbean countries, it has only been done maybe in a few, maybe Trinidad, but not many of which. The other countries, because we definitely need this policy to actually help in reducing and also managing the crime situation in St. Lucia. We've been seeing what has been happening, and definitely we need evidence that his policies, if we have to do any dent in the present premise of the examination.
4: The report encompasses data from the probation and parole departments, as well as national crime statistics as far back as 2016, providing the most complete picture of the island's safety landscape to date. Gina Filippi, HTS News Force.
3: Well, that's where we leave you, but before we do, let's recap the headlines. Prime Minister Philip J. Pierre addresses the multi-million dollar High Court ruling against the state in favor of two mentally unfit men. Chairman of the St. Lucia Jazz and Arts Festival reflects on festival successes and challenges. And the Ministry of Health highlights nurse empowerment on International Nurses Day. 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From all of us here, I am Gina Filippi, wishing you a safe and productive day. Remember to join us at 7 p.m. for the HTS News Force. 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

And this has been your News 45 Major for today, Tuesday, the 12th of May, 2026, right here on Radio 100 Helen FM. It's now 6 minutes after the hour of 12 in St. Lucia and the rest of the Eastern Caribbean. We do for a commercial break. More music after these messages. Keep it locked in.

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Yes, that's HTSONLINE, one word. 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

0: Intellect. It's me, Trisha. 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What's the take on solar panels?
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Yeah, so it's now 29 minutes, moving up to the hour of one. Again, you're locked into the Midday Mix, the Perfect Mix Collective Tuesdays. We take a break to bring you the 12 noon weather report for today, Tuesday. And that's brought to you by the Semi Shemet office. You can be locked in on music after these messages.

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Yes, so it's now time for the 12 noon weather report for today, Tuesday, the 12th of May, 2026, right here on Radio 100 Helen FM. And of course, the 12 noon weather report is brought to you by the Senushamet office and your forecaster for today, Lucius Frederick. It says the current weather at UNORA Airport is fair with light haze, and also the current weather at George F.L. Charles Airport is partly cloudy and hazy. Current temperature at UNORA Airport is at 31 degrees Celsius or 88 degrees Fahrenheit. Last night's minimum temperature at UNORA Airport was at 26 degrees Celsius or 79 degrees Fahrenheit. Relative humidity at UNORA Airport is at 70%, and if that, the winds at UNORA Airport is blowing from the east at 23 miles per hour or 37 kilometers per hour. Rainfall in the 24-hour period that ended at 8 a.m. today, with the total rainfall being recorded at UNORA Airport is currently nil, and at George F.L. Charles Airport, total of 0.8 millimeters of rain. Total rainfall for the month of May so far being recorded at UNORA Airport, a total of 18.1 millimeters of rain, and at George F.L. Charles Airport, total of 5 millimeters of rain. Sunset today at 6:22 p.m. and sunrise tomorrow at 5:37 a.m. The forecast for Senusha valid for the next 24 hours.

Winds will be blowing from the east near 20 miles per hour or 31 kilometers per hour. Once again, the forecast for St. Lucia Valley for the next 24 hours. Winds will be blowing from the east near 20 miles per hour or 31 kilometers per hour. Also, the weather going to be fair to occasionally cloudy with a few brief showers. Marine forecast for seas in a 25-mile or 40-kilometer radius from St. Lucia, with the tides or cast trees harbor being high at present, and it'll be low again at 5:59 p.m. Tides for Viewfort Bay will be high at 1:34 p.m. and it'll be low again at 7:26 p.m. Sea is going to be moderate to locally rough with waves 5 to 7 feet or 1.5 to 2.1 meters. Small craft operators and sea bathers should exercise caution due to above normal seas. Also, the forecast for the Lesser Antilles is going to be fair skies, becoming cloudy at times with a few brief showers. Finally, with the weather summary, says that the Atlantic high pressure system will maintain moderate easterly winds across the region during the next 24 hours. Also, patches of low level clouds drifting along with the wind flow will cause some brief showers over the Lesser Antilles during the forecast period. And also, a tropical wave located over the eastern tropical Atlantic is moving westward near 12 miles per hour or 19 kilometers per hour. And this has been your 12 noon weather report for today, Tuesday, the 12th of May, 2026, right here on Radio 100 Helen FM. And again, the 12 noon weather report is brought to you by the St. Lucia Met Office and your forecaster for today, Lucius Frederick. It's now 23 minutes moving up to the hour of 1 in St. Lucia and the rest of the Eastern Caribbean. With you for a commercial break. More music after these messages. Keep it locked in.

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Yes, that's HTSONLINE, one word. 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

at my cup. Knew you were special from the minute you was born. Unidentical twin but so different from them all. So happy when I met you and your sister on the ward. You know big bro's here to come and lift you if you fall. I know Hat'll take care of you when I'm gone. That's my angel, she'll be stable until I'm one. I wish Tony seniors grow but we ride on. Looking back at old pictures, where's the time gone?

also Beth, also known as Shabs. It was our last night. The Moon Road. I know you said this. Much love to you as well. They weren't coming back again. Oh, baby, baby, something's. And the general himself, you know. Man, Mitchell Moss. No. Blessings to you and the family. Especially good afternoon to Tasa. Happy Tuesday. No, it was our last night. Don't say you're hurting. Of course, all the best, Georgie, all day today. Don't pop. Blessings on that hustle. Tonight without tomorrow. And it's Claudette over in Denry Vier. Denry Massif. Unless you do. We've been close but inconsistent. It's Murray over in Cicero. Happy Tuesday to you. Blessings to you and the family. Hope that you've been enjoying your day.

0: taking this order from Faith Harmony. Doing something called Don't Say You Love Me.
1: I'm not supposed to take it. When weeks go by and I'm so
0: 5 minutes moving up to the hour.

disorder from Keisha K. It's something called Different Energy. It's now 2 p.m. in Saint Lucia and the rest of the Eastern Caribbean. As we cruise along on this collective Tuesday afternoon, it can be locked in Radio 100 Helen FM, the musical pilot DJ Mindtech. Locking it down till the hour 3 p.m.

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an entire rhythm just has a vibe, you know. Trust me. Especially that selection there. Baby is running from Hollywood HP featuring D-Von and the man C-Dale. And when you see me drinking, here's something called Don't Be a Fooler. Don't be a fooler. Straight. Be a fooler. Any fed you going this year? Fooler. Don't be a fooler, you know. Because you might miss out. Can you see me?

If you're tuning in on Saturday for Connections, the man D-Von was live on air. Alongside Miss V. So get used to the name, get used to the artist. Brand new on the scene.

0: Hey, a special good afternoon to the management and staff over at Bryson Company Limited. Happy Tuesday. 27 minutes moving up to the hour of 3. In the perfect mix, Collective Tuesdays. 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Don't change that dial.
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0: Take this one from Nigel Boy. Sing something called Eight Wonders.
1: To feel your body next to me.
0: Yeah, well, it's now 9 minutes moving up to the hour. Once again, locked into the midday mix, the perfect mix on this collective and also terrific Tuesday.
1: For you, I make
0: a need. Hey, coming up shortly, we have on the beat the man at DJ Blacks. And he's going to be taking it through until the hour of 7 p.m. So in the meantime, between time, hey, let's just continue keeping it locked in.
1: Darling, you should be
0: it's another beautiful day.

Anytime, any weather. Once you're in my arms. Taking this order from the man Munga. On this collective Tuesday afternoon. Yeah, well, we now have 2 minutes moving up to the hour 3 in St. Lucia and the rest of the Eastern Caribbean. Once again, you're locked into the Midday Mix, the perfect mix. Collective and terrific Tuesdays. Hey, yours truly, the musical pilot, DJ Mindtech. Hey, it's been a pleasure entertaining you on the outside. Hope you guys all enjoy the segment for today. Much love and appreciation, no matter where you're locked in, whether near or far. Hey, thank you for making us your choice, that form of company. Not forgetting that form of entertainment. Well, we have arrived at our destination, and this is where I make my exit. And as I make my exit, I make way for the man of DJ Blocks. And he's going to be taking you through on the beat till the hour of 7 p.m. So more reasons to keep it locked in. And do enjoy the remainder of your Tuesday. Much love. 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Right on Radio 100 Helen FM. So in the meantime, between time, hey, DJ Mindtech is out of the building. Keep it locked in. I'm out.

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3: Hello, I'm Stanley Lucien. Welcome to the HTSE Poll. It's your opportunity to weigh in on the most pressing issues of the day. The High Court recently ordered the St. Lucia government to pay millions in damages to two men held in prison for decades without proper care. Anthony Henry and Francis Noel remained forgotten in the system for 24 and 32 years respectively, while unfit to plead. Supporters of the ruling insist the state must pay a high price for such a systemic and prolonged failure of justice. They argue these awards protect the fundamental right to liberty for every citizen. However, critics worry about the heavy financial burden these payouts place on taxpayers. Many also point to the original victims and their families who have waited for decades for a resolution that may never come. The court noted

that while the men were neglected, their severe mental conditions likely required secure detention regardless. So we ask, the state must pay millions to two men kept in prison for decades without mental health treatment. Do you agree with the size of this compensation? Remember, our EPOL team is always on the go to get your responses as well. Watch the HTS News Force from 7 p.m. for the results and a new discussion. Are you sitting on your assets? Nah, not that. Do you have valuables laying around that you can convert into cash? Well, here's Bomaché to the rescue. Be it a motor vehicle, home appliance, machinery, real property, will connect you with potential buyers. Bomaché, three times a day, only on HTS. It's where deals are done. Stay connected.

And of course, a pleasant good afternoon to each and everybody who's got us locked in right now. Welcome to On The Beat. If you're surely DJ Blocks on our favorite radio station, Radio 100, Helen FM. And of course, a beautiful Tuesday, a thankful Tuesday. Of course, welcome to On The Beat. I want to take you on a journey from 3 p.m. until 7 p.m.

And of course, we're on the beat right now. And I always wanted to go older, right? But nobody told me about responsibilities. When you get older, you have responsibilities. And it's a real thing. So of course, shout out everybody who's got their responsibilities unlocked.

And of course, you know you're tuning to On The Beat. Sean Kingston, a replay. Sean Kingston said that it's like an iPod stuck on replay, right? Anybody remember when iPod used to make sense? Well, iPod still makes sense, but when it was a thing back in the day, I'm that old.

a happy Tuesday. And of course, want to shout out Mitchell Moss. I've got us locked in right now. And of course, our number is 451-7260. You can message us on WhatsApp. And right now, we got to take a short break. But trust me, stay tuned. The vibe's going to continue right

Right, welcome back to On The Beat. Yours truly, Selector Blacks. Just holding on for Dr. Beat. And of course, the music is by Shaggy, actually. An AI form of music. Shout out to the AI generators out here, man. You can't even tell if it's real or not, right?

soul will never die. This is sold out. They can delete the songs, but the soul always finds a way. Thanks for listening.

Yo, this one here goes out to all my players out there, man, you know. They gotta have one good girl who's always been there, like, took all the bullshit. Then one day she can't take it no more, decides to leave.

0: And of course, you tune in to Radio 100 Helen FM on the beat with yours truly, DJ Blex. And they always say it, you never miss the water until the well runs dry, right? And it's okay to be alone, but not lonely, right? And of course, shout out to everybody who's got us locked in right now. I'm going to take a short break, but the vibe's going to continue after this. So stay tuned on the beat.
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2: Hello, I'm Stanley Lucien. Welcome to the HTSE poll. It's your opportunity to weigh in on the most pressing issues of the day. The High Court recently ordered the St. Lucia government to pay millions in damages to two men held in prison for decades without proper care. Anthony Henry and Francis Noel remained forgotten in the system for 24 and 32 years respectively, while unfit to plead. Supporters of the ruling insist the state must pay a high price for such a systemic and prolonged failure of justice. They argue these awards protect the fundamental right to liberty for every citizen. However, critics worry about the heavy financial burden these payouts place on taxpayers. Many also point to the original victims and their families who have waited for decades for a resolution that may never come. The court noted that while the men were neglected, their severe mental conditions likely required secure detention regardless. So we ask, the state must pay millions to two men kept in prison for decades without mental health treatment. Do you agree with the size of this compensation? Remember, our e-poll team is always on the go to get your responses as well. Watch the HTS News Force from 7 p.m. for the results and a new discussion.

course we're back. On the beat, if you're surely DJ Blacks, Radio 100 Helen FM. It's okay to turn up your volume. Let's go, let's have some fun right now. 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

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Don't forget, all right?

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And of course, thank you for everybody who's locked in right now, whether via the mobile app or listening directly on Radio 100 FM. And where are you from? Big up yourself. Of course, want to shout out Sunshine. Sunshine, good afternoon. Hope you're having a wonderful day today, all right?

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Of course, anybody who's ever been in love before, you know the feeling, man.

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If you're truly DJ Blacks, I'm gonna be rocking until 7 p.m. tonight. And of course, after 7 p.m., we got the HTS News Force, where you can catch a live local, regional, and also international news. And of course, this is a remix by Riri SOS. Someone Saves Me.

Yeah, man. Of course, you tune into Radio 100 FM. If you're doing the Willy Bongs right now, big up yourself, right? It's okay to turn up the volume a little bit. Of course, you tune into On The Beat on this beautiful, beautiful Tuesday. Thankful Tuesday, right? Of course, I want to shout out all my positive people on the outside, enjoying the beautiful weather outside, right? But of course, it's very hot, so make sure you walk with your bottles, right? Of course, we're due for a short break, but we're gonna come back with more vibes after these short messages.

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And if you're just tuning in, welcome to On The Beats on Radio 100 Helen FM. So stay tuned, I guarantee we're gonna have a good time, right? 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So go check them out. 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So welcome back to On The Beat with yours truly, DJ Blacks. Let's go.

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And of course, the time right now is 60 minutes past the hour 4. So if you're knocking off at 4, 5th, 4 for thee, you got like 50 minutes left, right? And of course, I want to shout out to all my staff. Big up DJ Mind Tech, shout out Ms. V. Big up Dr. Beats. And of course, Mr. Stanley Lucien, the whole HTS family, right?

0: And of course, this is On The Beat. And it's time to crank it up a little bit, right? Shout out to all my dancehall fans, right?
1: Yes, I can hear them saying, boy, stop living in the past. Where can I find that energy, the raw magic that comes down from the grass?

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Turn up the volume on the beat, Radio 100 Helen FM. Let's go.

and possibly you're locked in. So if anybody logging in for the first time for the day, welcome to On The Beat. And of course, we're going to take a short break. But let me tell you, more vibes is going to continue right after these short messages, all right?

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Our number is 451-7260. You can always reach us on WhatsApp and interact live. And of course, if you're having a good day, big up yourself, right? Let's go back to the music and more vibes.

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Radio 110 FM. I'm just having a good time right now. Let's go. So if you're on your way from home, if you're on your way from work, man, and you tune in right now, it's okay to turn up the volume. And if you drive in and somebody see you, right, it's okay. And of course, the time right now is quarter to the hour 5. I'm just holding the vibe right now. Let's go.

And of course, just want to say a good afternoon to Mr. Thaddeus, who's got us locked in. And anybody else who got us locked in right now, whether online or throughout the radio waves, right? On this beautiful Tuesday, just want to wish everybody a good day today, right? Enjoy the rest of your evening. Let's have some fun. So stay tuned. We're going to guarantee to have some good times, right?

temperature. All right, time to raise the temperature right now, right? And of course, you tuned in to Radio 100 LNFM on the beat. This is not Dr. Beats. I'm just holding on for Dr. Beats. It's DJ Blatz, all right? And of course, everybody having a good time today. Big up yourself, right? And of course, we're going to take a short break. But trust me, the vibe's going to continue after these short messages, all right? So stay tuned. Radio 100 LNFM.

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Yeah. And of course, this is on the beat. That's all a vibe until 7 p.m., all right?

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Of course, you can catch us here from 3 p.m. until 7 p.m. each and every day during the week, Mondays to Fridays. And of course, I want to shout out DJ Mindtech.

Let me extend my apologies on a big fet with big flag going overhead like canopy. Rock in my back pocket with a white vest, sneakers and wallabies. Knife tips and tight pants, I never really rate none of these. I come from Blast Festival and from Customs and from Flower Mills. What's a fet, fire fet and licensing fet and them had a power pill. Everybody gunners and groovy bunchy, you're pushing power still. If it's

0: likely required secure detention regardless. So we ask, the state must pay millions to two men kept in prison for decades without mental health treatment. Do you agree with the size of this compensation? Remember, our EPOL team is always on the go to get your responses as well. Watch the HTS News Force from 7 p.m. for the results and a new discussion.
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And of course, it's On The Beat, Radio 100 Hell in the Fan. And of course, the time right now is 20 minutes to the hour of 6. Shout out to all the people in the JLB right now. Let's go.

And of course, you tune in to Radio 100 MNFM. And of course, it's mango season. I want to know what your favorite mango is. And of course, if you log in right now, I want to give you a big shout out right now, right? Anywhere you logged in, Facebook, Instagram, online, any app out there, whether you're live on radio, let's big you up, right? And of course, you tune in to On The Beats with yours truly, DJ Blux. Of course, I want to give Miss Joanna a big shout out right now. Also, my wife locked in. Shout out to my wife. And of course, Gina, good afternoon. Hope you're enjoying yourself out there. Make sure you stay safe. Drive safe. Look out for the deers and the moose on the road. Shout out to all my people overseas, right? Who got us locked in right now. It's just vibes. Let's go.

0: a big dance and you're locked into Reading 100 LNFM right now, then you know what's going on, right? It's On The Beat. 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Shout out to all my minibus drivers.
1: Yeah.
0: Of course, let's take it up a notch.
1: Oh yeah.
0: On this beautiful afternoon. 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

0: what's going on. 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Actually drive for other people, right? For the other commuters.
1: Telling me what I owe you. 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

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Program called On The Beats with yours truly, DJ Blacks. I know everybody looking forward to Dr. Beat, but Dr. Beat is on a different shift. So you're stuck with me right now. And of course, at 7 p.m. we got the HGS News Force, where you can catch the latest local, regional, and also international news. And of course, a word from our sponsors. If you're suffering from any pain, headache, if you have any prostate concerns or joint problems, Lacklin in the Core offers advanced diagnosis with expert doctors and modern MRI technology. Located in Castries and also Rodney Bay. So of course, you got one body, you got to check on it, right? If you're not feeling well, you can always go check out Lacklin in the Core. And of course, we're going to take a short break right now, but after that, we're going to have a little more vibes, a little slow vibes, just to end the evening properly, right? And at 7 p.m., don't forget, we got the HGS News Force.

And of course, we're back on the beat with yours truly, DJ Blacks. As the sun sets, we're just gonna take it nice and easy, right?

But of course, you tune into Reading 100 Helen FM. A song called Telephone Thing Mashup Our Life. And that's an old song, so you know. This telephone, sometimes you just gotta put them down, man. Or take it old school. When last you guys write a letter? Time to write a letter. Sometimes you gotta write a letter, leave the phone alone, man.

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Big up Gina on that one, right? Because you tune into Radio 100 Helen FM. If you imagine you and your wife and your side chick could take

course, you tune in to Radio 100 Helen FM. But of course, we got like 8 more minutes until I'm outside of the door. But of course, don't forget, you know, at 7 p.m., we got the HGS News Force, where you can catch the latest local, regional, and also international news. So stay tuned to keep up to date, right? And of course, this was On The Beat. You guys can catch us tomorrow, same time, 3 p.m. till 7 p.m., God willing. And of course, it's a pleasure entertaining you guys on the outside, right?

And of course, you tune in to Radio 100 Head FM. And of course, thank you for everybody who's got us locked in right now. And of course, this was On The Beats with yours truly, DJ Blacks. Of course, it was a pleasure. All you guys who joined me on the chat room, on WhatsApp, thank you for the company. And of course, in the next 2 minutes, we got the HS News Force. So you're gonna stick around to get the latest local, regional, and also international news.

0: Fresh scrutiny after a landmark legal decision granted millions in compensation to two individuals held for years without trial, despite being declared mentally incapable of defending themselves. The pair remained behind bars, according to reports, for decades, prompting a scathing judicial rebuke of the state's detention system. Prime Minister Philip Jaipur, he was asked to weigh in. He expressed resolve to tackle the deficiencies in the criminal justice system, but also acknowledged the layers of complexity and, of course, the separation of powers. Here is Solange Alfred.
1: A landmark High Court ruling awarding millions of dollars to Francis Noel and Anthony Henry continues to fuel public debate over justice, mental health, and constitutional neglect. Noel and Henry spent 32 and 24 years, respectively, behind bars, despite both men being declared mentally unfit to stand trial. In his ruling, the High Court judge stated that prison is not a hospital, describing the compensation as a penalty for a system that failed the mentally ill. At Monday's pre-cabinet press briefing, Prime Minister Philip Jaipur was questioned about the state's next course of action in the matter.
2: We passed the laws, we put the resources in, we've just had the Swift Justice program, we have put the resources, we've put the money, everything in. But the fact that I have no control over what happens in the court, absolutely no control. So in many of these cases, it's a matter of the system having what the system calls its own checks and balances.
1: Prime Minister Philip Jaipur acknowledged wider issues within the justice system, noting that addressing delays and systemic failures will require sustained reform rather than quick fixes.
2: This justice delay is a very serious issue. Very serious issue. There are people on remand for years. We have another problem. We have a shortage of criminal lawyers because lawyers don't think the criminal justice system is lucrative enough. So they have a problem of criminal lawyers. So with the state must find lawyers, particularly in these murder cases. It's a very complex situation that doesn't call itself to a ready answer.
1: The matter first gained attention in 2020, and HTS News Force reported on the ruling, describing the men's prolonged detention as a staggering breach of human rights. Justice Godfrey Smith initially awarded the pair a combined EC $8.5 million, calculating damages based on the number of days they were held without proper trial or proper psychiatric care. However, the state appealed the award, and the matter eventually reached the Privy Council in London. The council later reduced the payout, ruling that although the men's rights were violated, they would likely have remained detained in a mental health institution, even if proper procedures had been followed. The state is now expected to pay roughly EC $2.9 million plus interest, believed to be the largest settlement tied to constitutional neglect in St. Lucia's history.
2: The justice did things for decades, situation that we are trying. This is why I've set up this Swift Justice Court, a dedicated court with a judge to deal with this backlog of cases. And I hope that we get some success in that matter. But this one, the Attorney General will have to advise him whether he's going to appeal or not, but it's a huge amount, yes.
1: Back in 2020, the daughter of one of Henry's alleged double murder victims told HTS that she was not happy with the award. The recent ruling has intensified scrutiny over the treatment of mentally unfit detainees, lengthy remand periods at the Bordelais Correctional Facility, and the slow pace of justice on the island. Prime Minister Pierre says the state's next move now rests with Attorney General Leslie Mondesi. Solange Alfred, HTS News Force.
0: While St. Lucia's emergency personnel continue to grapple with a high volume of road mishaps following a series of incidents over the past weekend. Now, while recent deadly gun violence has dominated the headlines, first responders remained heavily engaged.

0: engaged with a number of serious traffic accidents this past weekend. In one notable case, a pedestrian was struck by a vehicle while reportedly sleeping near the roadway.
1: On Saturday 9th, May 2026, officers of the St. Lucia Fire Service responded at 11:15 p.m. to a motor vehicle incident involving a vehicle driving over a pedestrian at Labrie. On arrival at the scene, an adult male was found in a prone position on the ground. It was reported by bystanders that he was sleeping on the ground when a driver accidentally drove over him. An assessment revealed swelling to his back. He was treated, then transported to a medical facility for advanced medical care.
0: Additionally, emergency teams responded to a pileup that left a number of individuals with injuries.
1: On Sunday 10th, May 2026, officers of the St. Lucia Fire Service responded at approximately 2:21 p.m. to a motor vehicle collision involving four vehicles at cul-de-sac Castries. On arrival at the scene, all occupants of the vehicles were found standing along the roadside. They were assessed with reported complaints of pain about the body. All individuals refused further medical care. The scene was subsequently handed over to officers of the Royal St. Lucia Police Force.
0: Sharice John of the St. Lucia Fire Service officials are once again urging motorists to remain vigilant as these frequent accidents place a significant and ongoing strain on the country's limited emergency resources. This is the HTS News Force. Still to come in the broadcast, local fuel prices holding steady despite global volatility. More news after this.

0: have a well in the South?
1: Yes, Saltwell Supermarket.
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2: Well, the Strait of Hormuz remains closed and energy anxiety continues to rise across the globe. Despite that, the government of St. Lucia confirming that pump prices for gasoline and diesel here in St. Lucia will remain steady at $16 per imperial gallon through May 31st, 2026. Now, while most fuel costs are unchanged, the price of the 100-pound gas cylinder has increased to $288.50. Now, officials noted that bulk LPG also saw a slight rise to $276 per pound due to the market shifts on the global scene. Now, to keep the cost manageable, the state is providing a significant subsidy of $6.76 on every imperial gallon of kerosene. Now, the large subsidies also remain in place for the cooking gas, the cylinders, saving households over $39 on a standard 20-pound cylinder. Now, without this, the government cushion, a 20-pound cylinder would cost about double that price at $73.97 without the subsidies. Now, these price controls, according to the state, they are aimed at protecting local consumers from the ongoing volatility of the global energy sector. Organizers of the St. Lucia Jazz and Arts Festival are currently conducting vital discussions and stakeholder meetings to determine how to refine the concert series slated for 2027, the next iteration next year. And this past Monday evening, Chairman Thaddeus Antoine, he appeared on the HTS Strata program with the host Claudius Francis to provide some further insights into the festival's successes and, of course, the logistical hurdles.
3: Among the proposed enhancements for the upcoming staging of the St. Lucia Jazz and Arts Festival is the expansion of the VIP area. Reflections and feedback continue to surface following the conclusion of the event. During Radio 100 Straight Up Live Show with host Claudius Francis, Chairman Thaddeus Antoine mentioned that debriefings, reviews and postmortems are currently in progress following the 2026 edition.
4: So I know very well, I could say, you know, I want to apologize to our patrons in the paid VIP area. I know the experience was not the ultimate premium experience they expect, and we had some challenges. The location is quite small, so it's very difficult.
5: And it became popular very quickly, that's the thing.
4: Everyone wants to go inside the VIP. But Sunday was a massive improvement over the previous 2 days. But we look in the ways to improve it. But as anything, there's always challenges.
3: While the VIP section may have faced space constraints, Antoine views the influx of influencers at the festival as a positive development. He emphasizes the importance in promoting the destination.
4: We have celebrities stay on the island, we look at the festival and decide, look, I'm going to be there and tweet about it, message about it. We had Jason Lee from Hollywood Unlocked, very, very popular personality. And he was there, every day he wants to be at the festival. We have the artists who were supposed to be there for probably 2 or 3 days, who extended their stay at their expense to remain on island and move around the resorts and just take in St. Lucia, which really speaks volumes for us.
3: Additionally, incorporating more local talent and performances into main stage events is among the suggestions aimed at enhancing the festival.
4: When the technical rider came, we saw there were lots of dancers involved. I looked at the tour they were doing, and a lot of dancing going on. And I said, well, here's a moment to get some of our dancers involved. And I reached out and said to them, listen, this is the mandate of the government. And as part of the engagement with you, there's a professional dancer we know is out there. He's based in Canada, but it's a notion. We would like to get him involved in there. And he said to us, is he of a quality? I said to him, well, we believe so. But here, follow his handle on Instagram and see what he's about. And when he came back to us, he said, are you sure he's a notion? I said, why? He's good.
3: Conversations have already commenced regarding the selection of the varied line for the 2027 St. Lucia Jazz and Arts Festival. The festival has received acclaim for its ability to merge internationally recognized artists with local performers, celebrating the core of rhythm while promoting global harmony and a love for music.

0: Gina Filippi, HTS News Force.
1: At the St. Lucia branch of the Society of Trust and Estate Practitioners, STEP is currently hosting more than 150 delegates for the 2026 Caribbean Conference. It's being held right here in St. Lucia. And participants from various regions, that includes the Caribbean region, the United States, Canada, Latin America, and the United Kingdom, all gathering to discuss the future of financial planning. Here is Gina Filippi.
0: The STEP Caribbean Conference 2026, a significant regional assembly of professionals, is taking place on the island to offer advanced training and networking opportunities in wealth management and succession planning. The conference runs from May 12 to 14, 2026 at Sandals Grand Resort, Grosily, with participants from around the world. Minister for Economic Development and Youth Economy, Wayne Girard, emphasized the crucial link between investments, private wealth, and national development.
2: It also reminds us that reputation is now one of the most valuable assets any jurisdiction can hold. For St. Lucia, our ambition is clear. We want to continue building a financial and investment landscape that is credible, well-regulated, and attractive to responsible capital. We recognize the value of international banking and financial services sector. We also recognize the importance of development, infrastructure, tourism, real estate, and private investment in supporting national growth. But we do not view opportunity and regulation as competing ideas. For us, they must move together.
0: The organizers indicate that hosting the conference once more highlights St. Lucia's ongoing significance as a key jurisdiction in the regional and international financial services sector.
3: Our sponsorship goes well beyond banners and logos. It reflects our deep and long-lasting commitment to the growth, resilience, and sustainability of the international financial services sector in the Caribbean. This conference provides a vital platform for thought leadership, one where ideas are exchanged, emerging trends are explored, and lasting professional relationships are built. In an environment where regulatory change, global uncertainty, and innovation continue to reshape our industry, opportunities like these, where expertise and experience converge, are more important than ever.
0: The conference explores emerging global trends that influence private wealth strategies and international financial centers, as well as how STEP and its members can leverage these opportunities.
4: Many of the shifts that we're seeing show incredibly strongly in the Caribbean, as families are often internationally connected and you work with cross-border complexity every single day. The picture is clear. There's a fundamental shift in the nature of wealth, clients, and advice. So just to give you a few stats from the report, 77% of practitioners are seeing greater wealth transfer underway. Blended families, cross-border lives are the biggest source of complexity. 36% say that clients' conversations are shifting to values and purpose-driven conversations and not just tax.
0: The Premier of Nevis, Honourable Mark Brantley, delivered the keynote address, which focused on geopolitical instability, enforcement trends, and sanctions. He also focused on the navigation of private wealth in a volatile environment.
5: Volatility is no longer something that shows up only in a Bloomberg terminal. Volatility is now a part of our daily lives. For private wealth holders and their advisors, this raises a profound challenge because private wealth is not just about achieving returns. It is about preserving optionality, protecting families, funding legacies, and navigating uncertainty across generations.
0: The STEP Caribbean Conference 2026 coincides with the 27th anniversary of St. Lucia as an international financial center. STEP boasts over 20,000 members across 95 countries, with its membership encompassing legal, accounting, banking, and trust management professions, in addition to specialists in wealth, structuring, and related fields. Gina Filippi, HTS News Force.
1: This is the HTS News Force. When we come back, health officials moving to calm fears over the Hunter virus. More news after this commercial break.
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4: Well, it's quite a scorcher today, but that hasn't stopped our distance runners from coming out and giving of their very best.
5: Zephyr is leading the pack. He passed the first water stop. Let's see what happens here.
4: Wow, he wants none of that. He's passed it straight again.
5: He needs to rehydrate at some point on this blistering hot day.
4: And now Zephyr is approaching the third water stop. He has quite a lead.
5: Well, he's actually stopping.
4: Well, that's because Zephyrinus probably knows that Forest Springs is all natural mineral water. And unlike other purified bottled waters, which have a more acidic pH, it's actually more alkaline and therefore better for our bodies. Did you know that?
5: I was unaware.
4: Well, now we're off again. That was a pause for a cause. Zephyrinus looking in great shape to win this one.
6: Forest Springs. Taste the difference.
7: To the final segment, health authorities in St. Lucia ramping up maritime surveillance and port screenings in response to the fatal hantavirus outbreak originating in a South American cruise expedition. Now, while the government here confirms the island remains virus-free, officials are enforcing strict reporting mandates for all incoming vessels to prevent the rare respiratory pathogen from reaching local shores.
8: Health Minister Moses Jean-Baptiste is urging the public to stay calm but alert following reports of a hantavirus outbreak linked to a cruise ship. The MV Hondius was evacuated in the Canary Islands located in the Atlantic on May 10th, following a hantavirus outbreak that killed three passengers during a voyage from Argentina. With no confirmed cases on island, the minister says St. Lucia's health machinery is fully engaged, monitoring the situation closely and standing ready to act if circumstances change. The minister started by clearing the air on what hantavirus actually is, how it spreads, and why the source matters. At its core, hantavirus is a rodent-borne illness transmitted primarily through contact with infected droppings, urine, or nesting materials. While it can cause serious respiratory complications, person-to-person transmission remains rare, seen only in specific strains such as the Andes virus found in South America.
9: The hantavirus, as we know, is a group of viruses which is carried by rodents, and we know that hantaviruses can cause severe disease in humans. People get infected through contact with infected rodents, either their droppings, their urine, or saliva, or direct contact. We also know that hantaviruses can cause severe respiratory illnesses, and there can be fatalities, as we've seen in an international case which is ongoing at this time. In some cases, we also know that the hantavirus can also cause hemorrhagic fever, and this has been found in South America and also in other European countries. We know that the Andes virus is the one which is known for human-to-human transmission and has been documented. The human-to-human transmission has been documented in Europe, Asia, and so forth.
8: With cruise ships bringing thousands of visitors through St. Lucia's ports, the ministry has been tracking international alerts and tightening arrival protocols.
9: There are ongoing reports about the current situation which unfolded in the Atlantic, as we know. There are some fatalities And the World Health Organization has issued several statements about the hantavirus, the hantavirus outbreak in the Atlantic on the cruise ship. The Ministry of Health, Wellness and Nutrition continues to monitor the situation, and we have protocols in place.
8: Guidance from the World Health Organization is shaping the ministry's response in real time. Cruise operators are required to flag any ill passengers before docking, and port health officials are conducting screenings on arrival to catch potential cases before they reach St. Lucian shores. Jean-Baptiste was measured in his message, reassuring but firm that complacency has no place when public health is on the line.
9: So our ministry, like ministries around the region, continue to monitor the announcements and also bulletins from the World Health Organization, and they are updating various regional bodies on the situation with the current hantavirus outbreak on that particular cruise ship. We do not have any information which suggests that the hantavirus outbreak is spreading widely. All of the information suggests that the outbreak is being contained as we speak. However, we can never be too certain with viruses and outbreaks, and therefore we'll continue to monitor the situation. Our ministry will certainly update you and update the country on any latest developments as they relate to the current hantavirus situation on the cruise ship.
8: For now, the outbreak remains contained with no indications of wider spread to St. Lucia. Still, residents are advised to keep homes clean, seal food storage, and eliminate conditions that attract rodents. 18 Americans are currently being monitored at specialized biocontainment units in Nebraska and Atlanta, with at least two testing positive for the rare Andy strain. While this specific variant can spread between humans through close contact, health officials emphasize that the overall risk to the general public remains extremely low. Joachim De Plessy, HTS News Force.
7: Well, WHO Director General, he is Dr. Tedros Adhanom Ghebreyesus. He is commending Spain for leading the hantavirus cruise ship response with compassion and efficiency. At a joint press briefing held on Tuesday, the Prime Minister of Spain, he is Pedro Sanchez, highlighting the global solidarity as the cruise ship safely sailed on. Dr. Tedros thanked Spain for answering the WHO's urgent call when the ship neared Cabo Verde's limits.
10: At the time, the ship was near Cabo Verde, and I asked Prime Minister Ulises Correa e Silva to assist with evacuation of the three symptomatic passengers on the ship, which he did. However, WHO's assessment was that the situation exceeded Cabo Verde's capacity to handle the full disembarkation and repatriation. So last Monday, I wrote to Prime Minister Sanchez asking if Spain would accept the ship and manage the disembarkation of the passengers with support from the World Health Organization. By the way, EU's European Union's assessment was also the same, and Prime Minister received the same request from European Union. And he responded immediately in the affirmative. And for the past week, Spain and WHO have worked together closely, of course, under Spain's leadership, along with the government of the Netherlands and the ship's operator to coordinate and execute the operation that took place over the past 2 days. I thank Prime Minister Sanchez not only for meeting Spain's legal duty under international law, but also for exercising his moral duty to show solidarity with compassion, kindness for the passengers on the ship. Especially during these difficult times, the world needs this kind of kindness and compassion.
7: Well, the WHO director outlining the low global risk as well as ongoing monitoring post-repatriation.
10: We can say confidently that this phase of the operation was successful. As you have heard from Prime Minister Sanchez, all of the passengers have disembarked and left Tenerife. and MV Hondius, the ship is now on its way to the Netherlands. Almost 150 people from 23 countries were on this ship for weeks in what must have been a very frightening situation. Even some of the passengers were facing mental breakdown. They have the right to be treated with dignity and compassion. There were some people around the world calling for the passengers to be contained on the ship for the full quarantine period. Our view was that would have been inhumane and unnecessary. Yesterday, during our presser, I called it even cruel to suggest that. We were convinced that it was possible to disembark these passengers in a way that was safe for them and the people of Tenerife, and that was respectful of the human rights of the passengers and crew. Over the past week, I have also been in regular contact with the ship's captain, Jan Dobrogowski, and I would like to thank him, the crew, the company that operates the ship, the CEO, Mr. Remy, and all of the passengers for everything they have done. I fully understand why the people of Tenerife may have been concerned about passengers from the cruise ship disembarking on their shores. We said the risk was low, both to the people of Tenerife and globally, and all our efforts over the past week have been aimed at keeping it low. This is a serious situation, which we have taken and continue to take very seriously. A WHO expert boarded the ship in Cabo Verde and was joined by two doctors from the Netherlands and an expert from the European Center for Disease Prevention and Control. And WHO's assessment continues to be that the risk to health globally continues to be low.
7: That's the Director General of the World Health Organization, is Dr. Tedros Adhanom Ghebreyesus. As the world observes International Nurses Day on May 12th, the Ministry of Health is spotlighting nurses as the backbone of the healthcare system and reaffirming its commitment to empowering the profession. Here is Solaj Alfred.
11: Praised as the foundation that keeps the healthcare system grounded, nurses are being recognized by the Ministry of Health for their vital role as St. Lucia joins the global observance of International Nurses Day on May 12th.
12: Nurses are the heartbeat of healthcare, the guardians of compassion, and the architects of a healthier future. This year's global theme, Our Nurses, Our Future, Empowered Nurses Save Lives, resonates deeply with our national journey. Empowerment is not a slogan, it is a call to action. It means ensuring that every nurse has the voice, the tools, and the support to practice at the highest level of their training.
11: Chief Nursing Officer Kathani Shalmang Suraj says the ministry remains focused on professional development, empowering nurses through continued education and improving support systems across the island.
12: It means creating safe workplaces, investing in education and nurturing leadership so that nurses can stand tall as advocates, innovators, and decision makers. We know that when nurses are empowered, patients thrive. When nurses are empowered, communities grow stronger. And when nurses are empowered, nations rise.
11: The chief nursing officer did not shy away from admitting the challenges affecting nurses, commending them for their perseverance and dedication to patient care despite the obstacles in their path.
12: But empowerment also means resilience. The Ministry of Health, Wellness and Nutrition acknowledges the challenges, staff shortages, heavy workloads, and the emotional toll of care. Yet, we also recognize the courage, creativity, and solidarity that every nurse brings to the ward, clinic, and community. You are the light in moments of darkness, the steady hand in times of crisis, and the voice of hope when silence feels overwhelming.
11: International Nurses Day 2026 Policy Action promotes dialogue on gender equality, leadership opportunities, and increased investment in the nursing workforce.
12: The Ministry of Health also wants to take this opportunity during Nurses Week to remember Nurse Karen Louis, who passed away suddenly last week. This loss is deeply felt across the nursing fraternity. In this moment of grief, let us nurses support each other and honor her memory, dedication, and courage, and also her contribution to the health sector. May we find comfort in shared memories and strength in unity. Sincere condolences to her family, friends, and staff of the St. Jude Hospital, especially the pediatric ward where she was assigned. Let us also honor the nurses who came before us, celebrate those who serve today, and empower those who will carry the torch tomorrow. Every nurse, whether in the public or private sector, know that you are our strength, our future, and our hope. Empowered nurses saves lives, and in saving lives, you shape the destiny of our nation.
11: Nurse Shalmaine Suraj reaffirmed the Ministry of Health's commitment to advancing the well-being of nurses while continuing to advocate for greater investment in the profession. Solange Alfred, HTS News Force.
7: Let's head back to that global conference. The Premier of Nevis, the Honorable Mark Brantley, asserting that while private wealth cannot be entirely shielded from risk, it can be structured intelligently within an increasingly volatile global environment. He delivered these remarks during his keynote address at the opening ceremony of the 2026 Society of Trust and Estate Practitioners STEP Caribbean Conference being hosted right here in St. Lucia.
11: The Premier of Nevis, the Honorable Mark Brantley, asserts that for trust and estate professionals to effectively structure private wealth in a volatile environment, they must first grasp the underlying concepts of volatility. Brantley argues that historically, volatility has exhibited a cyclical nature, with recessions typically followed by economic booms and markets correcting past excesses. However, he claims that in contemporary times, volatility has shifted toward a more structural form. The Premier emphasized four forces driving this transformation, the first being geopolitical fragmentation.
13: For much of the late 20th century, globalization and the rules-based order acted as a stabilizer. But today we are seeing trade fragmentation, witness the recent impact of tariffs, and wars on global trade and the cost of living, I'm sure, right here in St. Lucia, that's being felt. Strategic decoupling, alliances change and traditional trade partners look in other directions. National security, which is increasingly intertwined with economics, fear of terrorism, and sadly, a fear of immigrants. And these impact economic policy and allocation of resources. These factors create uncertainty, not just in markets, but in long-term capital deployment and allocation.
11: In the context of geopolitical fragmentation, Brantley focused on shifts in monetary regimes. He suggested that technological advancements now serve as both creators and destroyers of private wealth.
13: For over a decade, investors lived in a world of near zero interest rates and abundant liquidity. That world is gone. Higher rates now mean capital is a real cost again. Leverage behaves differently. Assets correlation shifts. Too many portfolios are still positioned for yesterday's regime. We have the issue of technological acceleration. Technology is both a creator and a destroyer of wealth. AI, automation, and digital assets are compressing timelines. Industries are disrupted faster. Competitive advantages decay sooner. Human capital is repriced in real time, and this magnifies both upside and downside risks.
11: The Premier further noted that private wealth is currently under much more intense scrutiny. He maintains that wealth management must adapt not only tactically, but more importantly, structurally.
13: I encourage high net worth families and their advisors to think about private wealth across four core functions. Number one, protection. This is a non-negotiable foundation. Protection means capital preservation against inflation, legal and jurisdictional resilience, defense against catastrophic loss. Wealth that is not protected is not wealth. Wealth that is not protected constitutes exposure. Number two, growth. Growth is essential, but growth is also contextual. Growth must respect the risk budget. It must align with time horizons, and it has to be resilient across cycles.
11: STEP is hosting over 150 delegates from various regions, including the Caribbean, the United States, Canada, Latin America, and the United Kingdom for its 2026 Caribbean Conference. The event is taking place in St. Lucia from May 12 to the 14th, 2026 at the Zander's Grand Resort under the theme Legacy in Transition, Governance, Technology, and the Next Generation of Bold Wealth. Gina Felipe, HTS News Force.
7: In regional developments now, Antigua-based regional airline Liad Air has been forced to adjust how it operates amid the spike in fuel prices triggered by the ongoing conflict in the Middle East.
14: A proposed declaration on the rights of people of African descent has been dividing the countries of the Americas. With just a month and a half before the General Assembly of the Organization of American States in Panama, there is still no agreement on the full text of the declaration. The document focuses on four thematic areas: recognition, justice, development, and gender. Antigua and Barbuda's position is crystal clear.
15: If I may, I would like to read to you directly what the Prime Minister said to me in a message this morning. He said, "Stand your ground. We stand on the principles of justice, truth, and right, irrespective of the consequences. We should never cower in defending the national interest and should continue to stand against injustices in all fora."
14: Sir Ronald Sanders explains why it is important that Antigua and Barbuda gives its unstinting support to the declaration.
15: This proposed declaration, on the rights of persons and peoples of African descent goes directly to our history, our identity, and our moral responsibility as a people whose society was shaped by African enslavement, colonial exploitation, and the long struggle against racism and discrimination.
14: He also hopes the other 13 independent CARICOM countries stand united in support of the declaration and its adoption at the General Assembly of the OAS. There have been 14 negotiation meetings on this declaration so far, and more than half of the text has been agreed. Media reports suggest some governments, such as in Argentina and El Salvador, are trying to undermine the negotiation process.
15: It is obvious in the negotiations that there are a number of countries closely associated with the ideological position of the United States, who have been arguing for this declaration not to proceed, in fact, not to see the light of day at the General Conference in Panama.
14: Some reports also say the United States, the OAS's most powerful member, has been seeking to exert pressure on countries not to support the declaration. So what has the U.S. actually said on the issue?
15: In none of the negotiations in which my delegation has been involved, has the United States actually said anything. It may be that they feel that others are effectively dealing with the matter so that they don't have to present themselves. But the reality is that they have not spoken to my delegation. And even if they were, I think they would understand that Antigua and Barbuda is not going to be coerced into taking a position that betrays our ancestors in the Caribbean.
14: And if this declaration is not on the agenda of the OAS meeting in June, Sir Ronald is clear what his recommendation would be.
15: My own recommendation to my government, if this matter were not to go forward, is that we would have to think seriously about whether we should attend the General Assembly at all.
7: And over in Barbados, leaders there in the law enforcement community and the legal fraternity are being urged to break down barriers and share intelligence to combat rising transnational crime. More on this CBC TV report.
16: Attorney General Wilfred Abrams says Barbados is now moving to establish an asset recovery unit aimed at stripping criminals of their profits. He stresses that fighting modern crime requires more than national efforts.
17: Crime, at the end of the day, is a business. Criminals are businessmen in the business of crime. Nobody sets up a business or continues a business in order to lose money. People do not stay in business in the face of certain and sustained loss. Barbados is in the process of setting up an asset recovery unit with just that objective in mind, to strip the profit out of crime.
16: Mr. Abrams warns that Caribbean countries are still failing to share critical intelligence fast enough, even as criminal networks operate seamlessly across borders.
17: We cannot win any war against crime without good information shared in a timely manner, whether locally, regionally, or internationally. Such are the dimensions of the problem that we face. Let us face it frontally. Sharing does not come naturally to a lot of us. Information gives us an advantage, and in many instances we carefully shepherd and hold our chest information that may help somebody else.
16: Rear Admiral Errington Sherlin, Executive Director of the Regional Security System, says the Caribbean is facing increasingly sophisticated organized crime networks linked to the international illicit economy.
18: This region, with all of its promise of sustainable socioeconomic growth, is also a playground for the interspersal of transnational organized crime, essentially a polycriminal environment, and this affects all our populations. Rising crime, dizzying increases in shooting incidents across our communities, as well as the subsequent capacity of our emerging health care facilities to deal with these challenges, increases in offenses for drug-related crime and the reported links between gangs and the commission of incidents, causes bodily harm or intention to cause bodily harm, all combine to threaten the progress made by criminal justice and other authorities.
16: The two-day forum is examining legal and operational frameworks needed to strengthen regional cooperation in financial investigations and asset recovery across the Caribbean. Deanza Roberts, CBC News.
6: Particularly, let's head over to Grenada. That's where there were emotional scenes at the Grenville Magistrates Court on Monday. A 16-year-old male appearing before the court to face a murder charge in the death of a 66-year-old.
19: Emotions ran high at the Grenville Magistrate Court on Monday as a 16-year-old male of Saab, St. Andrew, appeared before the court charged with non-capital murder in connection with the death of 66-year-old Melva Warwood. The atmosphere outside the courtroom was tense and emotional, with relatives, friends, and bystanders expressing anger and disbelief over the incident. Several persons were heard making angry remarks towards the accused as family members struggled to cope with the tragic loss. Observers at the court also noticed the juvenile's calm and seemingly unbothered demeanor during the proceedings, something that further fueled emotional reaction among members of the public gathered outside. Police say the charge was laid following investigations into the discovery of Miss Warwood's motionless body at Maribor St. Andrew on Sunday, 3rd May. Authorities say the accused caused her death by unlawful harm. One of the major concerns raised by relatives is that the juvenile was not a stranger to Miss Warwood or her family. GBN spoke with the deceased woman's sister, who revealed that the accused was personally known to Melva and had interacted with the family before the incident.
20: Oh God, she's the first and I'm the last. What in me? And this little boy used to be by my inside my mother's veranda. Not to say you don't know Melva. You know Melva. Because he used to live in St. James, and after he do something wrong and he go down in Saab. What in me? And I get to know you see.
21: Yeah, it's painful.
0: today.
21: I thank everybody for the support and, you know, and all the love and everything. I mean, it's hard to be. I mean, there's not much I could see, you know.
19: Relatives say the reality has made the situation even more painful, as the family never imagined someone familiar to them would now be charged in connection with her death. Meanwhile, a close friend of Miss Warwood broke down in grief while speaking with GBN, describing her as a kind-hearted woman whose death has left the community shocked and devastated.
22: Public to remember Melva for the way she is. Funny, always jovial, always will speak she mind. And the violence against women need to stop, because this thing is getting out of hand. This is the third woman who lost their life in the space of a couple of months. So I think this thing really need to stop.
19: Police investigations are continuing. Reporting for GBN News, Shania McIntosh.
7: Well, back home in St. Lucia, Education Minister Kenson Casimir suggesting that the approach to addressing school security issues will be managed on an individual basis. Now, Casimir was asked during the previous pre-cabinet media briefing, that was last week, about the ministry's plans as well as its actions regarding this ongoing concern.
11: For a considerable period, the safety of both students and educators has been compromised by frequent break-ins and tragic incidents. In response, the St. Lucia Teachers Union has been lobbying for urgent government intervention. Education Minister Kenson Casimir announced that officials will now prioritize high-risk institutions, developing specialized strategies to address the unique security challenges of each school.
23: We did make a statement during my parliamentary debate, during the debate of the appropriations, that we produced additional funds for school security. We will be doing it on a case-by-case basis. So we know some of the schools are more at risk than the others. And so the ministry have put together an actual strategic team. We're meeting tomorrow, by coincidence, to actually put the entire concept together.
11: The Ministry of Education has also enlisted the expertise of law enforcement to assist in designing comprehensive security frameworks.
23: We have funding for additional security measures such as fencing, I'm trying to remember it now, the videotaping, anybody can agree that? The CCTV. Wow. CCTV cameras from different schools. We know some of the schools that are at risk more. And so we're going to strategically sit down at the table. We have identified some police officers that are going to be part of the strategic team, and we are going to move forward in ensuring that we provide more safety and security for students at schools.
11: Beyond the classroom, concerns are mounting regarding student safety after school hours, particularly within the capital. To combat this, educators are implementing immediate measures, including after-school programs designed to curb loitering in castries.
23: I don't think it's unique to the times. I am concerned. I want students to be more gainfully engaged in meaningful activities after school. And the ministry have provided a number of after school, not just the Ministry of Education, but the Ministry of Social Transformation. We have after-school programs centered around bringing people into clubs and organizations, and even sporting organizations as well. We want to continue to promote that. We, as a ministry, we have set aside some finances for additional truancy officers, and that will be part of what we want to put in terms of ensuring that there is less loitering, that we have, you know, kids getting involved in extracurricular activities. We've been having some discussions on whether or not we get somebody responsible for creating the actual, framework for diverting students into these extracurricular activities and taking it from there.
11: In collaboration with the Royal St. Lucia Police Force, the ministry is currently training security personnel and special police constables to ensure protocols are strictly enforced. Furthermore, the Education Department is rolling out the Model Safe Schools Program with support from the Caribbean Development Bank. This initiative will now involve rigorous safety assessments, the installation of modern security systems, and a specialized risk reduction training. Gina Felipe, HDS News Force.
7: 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Here is Joachim Duplessis.
0: Present weather at UNOR Airport is fair with light haze. Present weather at GFL Charles Airport is partly cloudy and hazy. Present temperature at UNOR Airport is 31 degrees Celsius or 88 degrees Fahrenheit. Wind at UNOR Airport is from the east at 23 miles per hour or 37 kilometers per hour. Rainfall in the 24-hour period that ended at 8 a.m. today at UNOR Airport, nil. At GFL Charles Airport, 0.8 millimeters. Sunset today at 6:22 p.m. Sunrise tomorrow at 5:37 a.m. The marine forecast for seas in a 25-mile or 40-kilometer radius from St. Lucia. Tides for Castries Harbor high at 12:27 p.m. Low at 5:59 p.m. Tides for Viewfort Bay high at 1:34 p.m. Low at 7:26 p.m. Seas moderate to locally rough with waves 5 to 7 feet or 1.5 to 2.1 meters. Small craft operators and sea bathers should exercise caution due to above normal seas. The weather summary, the Atlantic high pressure system will maintain moderate easterly winds across the region during the next 24 hours. Patches of low-level clouds drifting along the wind flow will cause some brief showers over the Les Antilles during the forecast period. A tropical wave located over the eastern tropical Atlantic is moving westward near 12 miles per hour or 19 kilometers per hour. Forecast for St. Lucia valid for the next 24 hours. Winds will be blowing from the east near 20 miles per hour or 31 kilometers per hour. The weather, fair to occasionally cloudy with a few brief showers.
7: And now this message.